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1: Oh, yeah, that was Gabriella Cohen with her latest single, Thrills. Now, it is 10:02, and you know what that means? It's time to tap out and tap in. Freeze. All right. Unless you're driving or operating heavy machinery or doing anything dangerous, don't freeze. But listen, midweek check-in, quick question. Are you avoiding something right now that would actually move your creative life forward? Not the easy stuff, not the busy work, the real thing. The message you haven't sent, you know that one. The post you haven't shared. It's been sitting in the back there in your mind, right? The idea that you haven't voiced. You know exactly what it is. Now, here's the truth. Here's the uncomfortable truth. Courage doesn't show up before the action. It shows up after you start. So this, right now, this is your moment. Not later, not tonight, now. While this next track plays, do the thing. Send it, post it, start it. If you're driving, then, you know, set a reminder. You know, yell out, hey, Siri, send a reminder in 66 minutes to do this thing. Oh, no, my Siri just went off. It literally did. That's so funny. So, look, if you're driving, just get say it out loud. You know, get it into your phone, into your smartphone, your smartwatch, whatever you use. But don't let this moment drift on. You don't need more time. You need just one move. Tap in. All right? You ready? Go. I love you. Let's do it.

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1: Oh, yes, you are. You're on Living Your Arts Off. I'm your host, Nathan Kay. Did you go? Did you do it? Did you do the thing? Did you send the email? Did you, schedule the release? Come on, let's do it. I'm making you accountable. Because you can't create in this world and just hold it all to yourself. That's selfish. Your art is needed by somebody. Your thing, whatever you create, it's needed by someone out there. Probably more than one someone. Probably a whole bunch of someones. You don't know. And I've had that experience so many times where I've written and released a song, right? And I've let it go and I've forgotten about that because I've moved on to the next creation. And it can be weeks later, months later, even multiple years and in some cases decades later where someone will come up and say, you know, I heard your song Silence, Waves of Life, and it rescued me from a really very dark place. And I just always wanted to say thank you and that it helped. I get messages like that sometimes. I bump into someone and they'll say stuff like that sometimes. Not because I'm great, because I just put it out there. You are great. You're the one that's great. Your art is great. I know you doubt yourself. We're our own worst inner critic. You know, I saw a video the other day talking about Tom York, and he was just, saying how he doubts himself a lot. We all doubt ourselves, but we still got to take action, and you got to put it out there. If it is your gift, it means it's your gift to the world. So your whatever it is, your art is, that's your gift to others. Put it out there. It's not about you. This is about other people. They need to receive it. You don't know what will go around. So that last track was Noga Erez featuring Armani White. I actually saw a really funny promo with those two debating about love, about saying I love you. Their song is called I Love You. And they were debating about, how she was saying how lame it is, it's just overused and it's overused so much that it's lost its meaning and only say it when you really mean it. And he was saying, no, man, we got to spread more of it and say it and da da. And they were just being tongue in cheek and having fun. But it was a really clever way to promote the song. Now let's bring it local. This next track is a mate of mine, Ash Grunwald, fantastic artist. And he's done a gospel version of his Give Something Away song because he's doing a gospel tour at the moment. Have a listen.

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1: Howdy, folks. It's Eugene Hideaway Bridges, and I'm right here at Bay FM listening to some good old music. Now, don't you touch that dial. You hear?
2: Ah, yeah. That was Ash Grunwald with Give Something Away, gospel version. And he's doing a gospel choir tour at the moment, and I'm sure that would be just a wonderful experience. Now, we're going to keep it local with another local independent artist, Pete Murray. He's got a brand new song called Time to Burn in collaboration with Casey Barnes. Now, Casey is a First Nation Indigenous artist. And in fact, when I was on tour with Pete, gosh, going back maybe 12, 13 years ago now, on a massive 44-date tour, a little sold out, by the way, in the middle of that tour, and we hit Sydney. Talking about missing opportunities, by the way, Sydney was going to be our big gigs for the industry, and that was my time to get exposed. And I had to have an emergency operation, life-saving operation at the time, and I couldn't do four of the gigs. And in my place, to replace the one me as a support act, I was also his one-man band in that tour because it was an acoustic tour. He replaced me with Casey Barnes as his support act for that couple of gigs while I was in hospital. So it's really cool to see them collaborate on a tune, and this is their latest tune, Time to Burn.

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1: Oh, yeah, that was a new beauty by Pete Murray and Casey Barnes. It's called Time to Burn. And you're on Living Your Arts Off. I'm your host, Nathan Kay. Oh, you know, getting Aussie there because it's a bit of country vibe. I like it. Anyway, after the break, I'm going to keep it on the folky kind of vibe. And, yeah, after this break, hey, see you later. See you soon.
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1: Oh, yeah. Okay, enough of those silly shenanigans. Nathan, how dare you? It's live to wear. I hope you're enjoying the show. I'm enjoying the show. I hope you're getting some inspiration if you're an artist out there. You know, even if you're not an artist and you're just dreaming of that small business and you haven't put it out there, or you're in the midst of it but it still hasn't fully kicked off, I hope you utilize all the different tidbits that I put into this show because it's relevant for you as well. Next song is by JC and The Tree. It's from the album that's just dropped. It's called Lost in the Wild, and this song is called Concrete and Stone. 99.9 Bay FM.

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2: Yeah, that last track was JC and the Tree, Concrete and Stone, from their brand new album that's dropped called Lost in the Wild. Keeping it independent, going into First Nation Indigenous with Budgera. And he's got his latest song, it's kind of ripped up the MRAP charts. It's called Gentleman. And it's here for your ears on 99.9 BFM.

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1: Yes, you are. And that was, that last track was Gentleman by Budgera, First Nation independent artist from our area, who's been smashing it around Australia, winning APRA awards and ARIA, all that kind of stuff. But I remember when he was a teen and I played his first single on this show years ago and chatted with Ash Grunwald, and he ended up putting him on as a support act. All amazing. That's the thing about community radio here, Bay FM, and all around the country, is as an artist, it can really help your career. So I often talk about it, and Bay FM has posted a post about the, you know, all the things that that community radio, all the benefits for our society and the economy and all that kind of stuff that community radio brings. And even I was blown away by it. But, you know, AMRAP, for example, is a free service for artists to get their tunes around to presenters all around the country on community radio. And it gives a lot of artists their first little break and taste of, you know, radio airplay. And on top of that, that, if you're wise enough and you got a bit of savvy, you can, as a musician, you can get your songs played around the country, and wherever those songs are getting more traction, those towns and whatnot, you can then get your whole booking schedule, and you target some of the venues in those areas and flesh out a tour. I remember doing that, you know, for a long time, like we're talking about 20 years ago. AMRAP's been around a long time, and it really massively helped my career to get around all around the country, to help me get into festivals, all of that kind of stuff, by getting radio airplay on community radio stations just like this one. Ah, you know, going to sing the plays. Now, after the break, we're going to do a little bit of grants announcements, so stick around for that.
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1: You know what I'm going to say? If you're a singer, songwriter, a band that writes their own songs, get your songs in. Not if it's AI. I tell you, we don't want it. We're going to analyze it. We got analyzers to check that shit. Anyway, let's get the grants announcements happening. There's not many, but there's some, and they can be, you know, very, very helpful for your career. First up, Contemporary Music Touring Program provides up to $50,000 to support national tours by musicians performing original Australian contemporary music. The applications close, or submissions close, on June 2nd. That is the same with the Creative Australia Fellowships. $80,000 to support outstanding, established artists or arts workers, their creative activity and professional development for a period of up to 2 years. Another one is Playing Australia Project Investment. It supports performing arts tours to reach regional and remote communities across Australia. June 2nd cutoff date. All of these are on the creative.gov.au website under the investment opportunities tab. So you, as an artist, you should definitely bookmark that in your tabs. What else? There's the Visual Arts Major Commissioning Projects for individuals and groups. And that is to create new visual arts and craft commissions for presentation nationally and international. Kiesing Studio Residency at the Cité Internationale d'Art. And it is for Australian writers to go to Paris for varying duration, either 2, 3, or 6 months. It's pretty cool. And there's also the Cité Internationale d'Art Residencies, very similar. And that's to develop your professional practice in any art form with a 3-month residency at the Cité Internationale d'Art in Paris with a $15,000 grant. June 2nd cutoff day. There's Oz Art Day micro grants. Ooh. Apply for micro grants for the creation of digital content for your Oz Art Day fundraising campaign. National Arts and Disability Awards. That's a Creative Australia's National Arts and Disability Awards to celebrate the work and achievements of deaf artists and artists with disabilities. The awards recognise the important contribution these artists make to arts and culture in Australia. All of those were a June 2nd closing date. So you got a couple of weeks. And so that's enough time. You can get that together. Next one is a June 4th cutoff date, Oceania Pacific Arts Residency, an opportunity for established artists to undertake a 6-week residency at the Oceania Center at the University of South Pacific in Suva, Fiji. Ooh, that would be great, wouldn't it? I wish I was. Maybe I'll have a look. I'm going to have a look, see if I'm eligible. I'm not eligible. Damn it. There's the Asia Pacific Arts Awards in 2027, celebrating Australia's rich cultural exchange and creative connections in the Asia Pacific through arts and cultures. What else we got here? We have Music Australia Core Contribution Fund, a 2-year funding for Australian music industry representative organisations whose primary activity is providing services to key areas of contemporary Australian music industry. That's interesting. So maybe that's good for agents and all that kind of stuff. Worth checking out. There's Creative Australia's 4-year investment for organisations between 29 and 2030, enabling arts and cultural organisations to plan with longer-term certainty and increased capacity to leverage other support. Interesting. And that's it. That's it. That's what we got for this week's grants. And I hope, it covered many territories there. Pretty much there's a couple there for all kinds of artists. And then the others were specific, some for visual artists, writers, musicians. So, do it. Get in on it. Next up, ladies and gents, in this What's New in the World of Independent Music is Lily with her brand new song, Oh Philosopher.

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1: Oh, yeah, that was Lily, independent artist from Mount Gambier, South Australia, with her brand new song, Oh Philosopher. 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
1: Oh, yeah, that was Piper Butcher and Austin McKay. I think the name reminds me of now, inevitably, of what's the TV show? Piper, no. Where one of the main characters' daughters was Piper, and was like, Piper, no. that was a great tune. That's called The Bullet. And it's by Piper Butcher, Austin McKay, White Lotus, Season 3. That's what I was thinking. There you go. Oh, there you go. After this break, we've got more awesome tunes. Stick around.
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1: Yes, indeed. And we're powering through this awesome show I'm enjoying today. 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You're on Living Your Arts Off. I'm your host, Nathan Kay. And do stick around. We have Echo Futures coming up. 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If you missed it and there's something you want to hear, or there's something you only partially heard and you're like, oh no, what were they talking about just before I tuned in? I get that a lot. And so what you can do, you just go back to the show after they've loaded it up. So next up is a husband and wife team, Brooke McClermont, and let me just pull his name up because I don't want to trip it. It's Adam

XLC. Yep, and they've got a brand new song. Some of these songs, by the way, the last four of them, including this one, have been charting on the AMRAP ERIT charts. So this is Brooke McClermont and Adam XLC with Someone Else's Dream.

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1: Yes, you are. And that was Brooke McClymont and Adam Ecclesey with Someone Else's Dream. Very soon we've got Echo Futures, but we've still got a couple of tunes up my sleeve for you. This one is taking us across the water to New Zealand with a band called Capricorn, and a really cool tune that plays with time signatures and stuff called Yeah, Nah, Yeah. That's the song name, Yeah, Nah, Yeah by Capricorn. Here we go.

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1: Oops, that was a good ending and I ruined it. But there you go. That was Capricorn with Yeah, Nah, Yeah. An Auckland rock band rocking it out. I loved it. That's great. Turn on the radio, which is what you should do. And you should keep tuned in. Now, we've been talking about taking courage, you know, but not big, massive courage, just little bits of courage. Just do that little thing that'll get you to the next step, right? It might be just an email. It might be just making a date for the release of whatever it is that you're doing and committing to that date. It could be, you know, a whole range of little things. Do the little things and don't wait for the courage to come, okay? You can, the courage can come after. Just do the thing and get your stuff out there. And, of course, tune into this radio show, Living Your Arts Off, every week on the Wednesdays, 9 a.m. till 11 a.m. I'm going to leave you very shortly in the good hands of Echo Futures to, you know, talk about the environment and all things that are important in our shire and in our world. You know what I'm saying? So lots of love and keep the heart vibration shining. Smile for the lovelies out there.

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1: Indeed we can, and a very warm welcome to Eco Futures. Thanks so much for joining me. I'm Julie Beasley, and for the next hour, I'll be exploring ways that we can all help to support our divine Mother Earth, and I'll be giving a platform to local planet protectors who are contributing and upholding the legacy of our much cherished Northern Rivers. We are the beating heart of environmental activism, and it's ever so vital to show up, to use our voices loud and clear, and to push back on the destruction of our precious natural environment and to help keep the bastards honest. So let's now take a look at the weather in the Byron Shire for today, Wednesday the 20th of May. Mostly sunny, a slight chance of a shower, the chance of a thunderstorm along the coastal fringe late this afternoon and evening. Light winds becoming southwest, 15 to 20 k's in the morning, then tending south in the middle of the day. And for tomorrow, Thursday the 21st of May, partly cloudy, a high chance of showers near the coast, a median chance elsewhere. Winds south to southwest, 20 to 25 k's per hour.
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0: That was True Sons of Zion by the Thievery Corporation. You're listening to Eco Futures. And I'm absolutely delighted to have with me in the studio today Dean Jeffries, local filmmaker and social change activist, to talk about his new film, The Toad, the Whale and the Sun. Dean, a very, very warm welcome to Eco Futures.
1: Thanks, Julie. Great to be here.
0: So what inspired you to create The Toad, the Whale and the Sun?
1: Yeah, wow. They're all my passions, I guess. And I was going to focus my next documentary just on whales because I've been connecting with them so deeply over the last 20 years. I sail up the coast with the migration. And, yeah, they present an incredible energy, unconditional love, which I think is what, you know, humanity can really do with at the moment. And then I got introduced to this toad sacrament in Mexico, which sort of blew my mind, you know, literally. It's not the first time I've been introduced to shamanic psychedelic experiences. Like about 35 years ago, I went to the Amazon with my partner and 1-year-old daughter, and we trudged around the Amazon, and I made a documentary called Shamans of the Amazon about ayahuasca, which was probably the first film about that. So I've had an interest in shamanic rituals and just changing consciousness for quite a few years. And then when I went to Mexico to, you know, to get to know the toad on another level, I was introduced to, I guess, some of the Mayan rituals around sun worshipping. And I went to some of the temples there and connected with some of the Mayans and really had deeper understanding of what the sun is offering humanity at the moment. It's not just this warm thing that gives us life. There's actually other frequencies and things that we can gain from it. And I've been getting into sun gazing at sunset and things like that. So it was a combination of all these things. And I thought I'd just put it together into one big long feature film. And it took me like really 10 years since I started filming it, and I did have a premiere before, but I've done a new sound mix, surround sound mix, and updated a few issues. So it is it's got a new energy to it, and it's a pretty out there film, and I'm really looking forward to sharing it with people in the area.
0: Well, this is a shire to have out there stuff, so you're in the right you're in the right area. So when you talk about like the toad, the first thing that comes to mind would be the controversial frog medicine.
1: Yeah, well, that's not Cambo. So Cambo is from the Amazon and the toad is from Mexico. And they're two different things. Cambo is done with the skin and it's a purgative, and it has brought some incredible results to people. It's an incredible cleanser. But the toad is it's a relative to the cane toad, actually. It's called Bufo alvarius, whereas the cane toad here is called Bufo marina. So both come from Mexico. But the toad, the Bufo alvarius, comes from the northern parts of Mexico, and it buries itself in the sand for the desert over the dry season. So it creates 5-MeO-DMT in the glands, and the DMT, as many might know, is one of the main active ingredients in ayahuasca. And so it's very different to ayahuasca. It's quite stronger, actually. But it's actually being used a lot now. There've been a lot of research done on it to help combat addictions, and it won't be long now until, you know, there'll be, well, there's already clinical trials, but you know, they've been using the toad medicine and ibogaine resolve addictions with incredible results, like 80% remission, you know, which is just unheard of. And you might have heard recently Trump signed an executive order recently to push through these research on psychedelic, the benefits of psychedelic medicines. So, it's a very interesting time. And I think these medicines can also offer us and humanity an opportunity to resolve some of our traumas and our, you know, things that are holding us back from evolving, our shadow aspects. And that's part of the subtitle of the film is called An Epic Journey of a Quantum Shift. And I believe that that's what we're in at the moment. And these medicines, you know, both the toad, the whale and the sun and many other things as well, are offering us an opportunity to raise our consciousness and, you know, bring about the change that we want to see.
0: So I'm interested in the psychedelic healing nature, and in a similar way to psilocybin. So how does the toad medicine and psilocybin relate?
1: Well, they're both, I guess, ego disillusioners. So they dissolve the ego, and also they, when you're in that state and various states, you get to connect with everything. You sort of, you know, you connect with nature, you connect with your relatives, with humanity, with even God, you know. And so that can resolve a lot of trauma. And they're using psilocybin now in a lot of palliative care situations in Australia. It's a legal process now, as you know, mainstream medicines are starting to catch up with the incredible benefits. Like, some psychologists, you know, are astounded that, you know, one dose of some of these psychedelics can resolve traumas that they've been working on for years to try and resolve. It goes right down and into the, and releases the locks and the blocks inside us, you know. And now mainstream medicine is starting to catch up on that. And even though there's been resistance because of the stigma that's been around psychedelics since the 60s, the benefits of it are just, you know, it's too overwhelming for them to refuse now.
0: So what are some of your personal stories? Like, did you go to Mexico and have, like, a ritual with toad medicine?
1: Yeah. A few times, actually, because it's been my pilgrimage. And I went over there and met up with some of the elders and the indigenous people over there. And yeah, it was really transformed into, like, it's very difficult to put into words, actually. Like, it was a bit of a struggle even putting it in the film, because, you know, I've filmed some of my ceremonies, but you can't really tell what's going on. You know, I've used some special visual effects, and also after the ceremonies I write down a testimonial of what I remember. So it's sort of a transmission, I guess, as much as I can from the other side of what's being revealed. And that's why in some of the shorts I go, you know, the secrets of the universe are revealed, and they are, but sometimes it's hard to explain what they are. And I do my best, and I interview a lot of other people who have been working with the medicine for a long time, and a lot of the elders over there as well, indigenous people, about their experiences. And it's a fascinating subject and a fascinating film that I've dedicated 10 years of my life to doing. So now I'm really excited to share this with people and for them to, you know, get whatever they want out of it.
0: And how long has this medicine been in the world of Indigenous peoples?
1: Yeah, well, it's interesting, because when I interviewed one of the Indigenous elders over there, he said that they had used this medicine in the past, but when the colonists came, the conquistadores, you know, they banned all shamanic rituals. And so what I believe has happened, and it's speculative, that they did use it in the past. I've felt that when I've been in ceremonies, I've felt, you know, going into that timeless zone where elders and shamans have accessed, you know, in the past. You know, those who've had ayahuasca probably will recognise that feeling. It's different every time, you know, what happens. And, you know, anything can happen. And it's beyond words in a way. It's hard to explain. But, you know, come and see the film. And, you know, I tried to explain that as best I can.
0: Yeah, I was going to say, like, it's probably explored in the film, like your own personal journey and what you got out of the ceremonies and the particular traumas that you have wanted to address. I imagine that's borne out in the film.
1: Yeah, we look at all that. And also how, you know, I think it has been used. There's this record of it being used. I think the earliest time was 1983. A guy called Ken Nelson, who just recently passed, was one of the first person that I'm aware of that used the toad medicine in recent times. And then that sort of spread, and then the indigenous people were reintroduced to it probably 20 years ago or so, and some of the shamans that were in the villages have incorporated into their process. And also there was a guy called Octavio who went to the Seri people in northern Mexico, and they had big problems with methamphetamine addictions, and they gave them the toad medicine, and then, you know, found that that really helped break the addictions. And, you know, there's some talk, you know, even that, you know, some of these rituals can help, well, anyone with addiction, indigenous people from around the world that are having a lot of problems integrating, you know, this medicine can be useful. And it'll be great when, you know, we finally get to that time when we, you know, lose the stigma about psychedelics and actually start using them for the real benefits that they can achieve.
0: Yeah, well, Byron, the Byron Shire and the Northern Rivers more broadly, it's got a very progressive mindset. So, yeah, it's good to be kind of interrogating and investigating these ideas, and, you know, we are early adopters often. So tell us about the three main characters in the story and how the story kind of unfolds through their eyes.
1: Okay. Well, when you say characters, you mean the toad, the whale and the sun? Mm-hmm. Yeah. So I guess the first half of the film is mainly my exploration with the toad medicine in Mexico, and various journeys, and, you know, working in the, you know, in the Mayan pyramids with that medicine, and even some congresses that were started up. I went to the first and second and third toad congress that was happened in Mexico, and so it's quite accepted in Mexico, and it's obviously legal. And
0: in Guatemala as well?
1: In some of the Central American countries, it's a sort of a grey area, but most of them accept that it's a part of a, you know, shamanic rituals that they use, you know, similar as ayahuasca. And so it's not demonised like in some Western countries.
0: So the Mayans use these rituals, like in Tikal, for example?
1: Mexico is really big on psychedelic medicine, and it's been used, you know, it hasn't, you know, the mushrooms, the, you know, peyote, the, you know, all these things have been used, you know, in an unbroken lineage for thousands of years. And same with ayahuasca, and it's sort of come to the West now a little bit, or a lot. And, yeah, a lot of Westerners are getting, I guess, you know, understanding more about that tradition, and you know, we're seeing incredible benefits from people who have, you know, had the, for example, ayahuasca ceremonies. You know, like people just get transformed afterwards. You know, once you do the integration in the work, it's not sort of like a magic pill, but there's it stirs up the, you know, whatever needs to be stirred up and resolved, and then it's up to you how you work with that. And that's why it's also very important to have a facilitator who's experienced that can guide you before, during and after, you know, with the integration, because integration, you know, especially with the toad medicine, is key, because, you know, you get completely, there's no you there anymore. There's no ego. So it's a total destruction of the ego construct. And then we have to put everything back together again. And then, you know, depending on how you put things back together again with proper guidance, you know, you can have incredible results in especially resolving shadow aspects. You know, that's I think that's one of the most powerful things. And also seeing how we are all one and we are all connected. Like the feud going on in the Middle East, for example, you know, it just shows the ridiculous of
0: the genocide.
1: Of it. Yeah,
0: the genocide.
1: Yeah, let's call it for what it is. And it just shows that we are all one. We all have blood. We're all just, you know, we're God's creation. And all these illusions that we put up, you know, making out that we're separate, you know, we're Christian, we're Muslim, we're Jew, whatever. It's just an illusion. We're all just one with God, you know.
0: So, yeah, psychedelics can stop wars. How amazing is that?
1: I know there was the idea in the 60s, wasn't there, to put LSD in the in fact, I think that happened in Vietnam, you know, and then a lot of people just, you know, a lot of the soldiers just hid behind the trees when they're called up for work and says, no, I'm not shooting anyone, you know.
0: Yeah. And Aldous Huxley, with his book, he talks about opening up the doors of perception and, like, yeah, entering into those portals. So I guess psychedelics are a way of accessing those perceptions.
1: Exactly. And I think one area where I think they really have an opportunity to bring about change at the moment is, you know, I've been an activist for, I don't know, most of my life really. And I feel that anger and frustration inside me when I see, you know, the genocide occurring in Gaza, and you know, I get angry and I also can get disempowered because I think, oh, why aren't the politicians doing something? Like, it's, we're seeing, you know, this live stream genocide, and they're still supplying weapons to them and not condemning Israel and whatever for that. And then I think, well, you know, it's easy to get angry and frustrated and depressed, but I want to use that energy productively. So I sort of turn inside and go, okay, where's the war inside me? How can I contribute to what's going on another level? And I think that's what these medicines are doing now too, and also the whales and the sun, is it's showing us an alternative paradigm, and it's allowing us to step out of the matrix and create a world that we want to see, but a world's not one that's based on the systems that exist now. You know, we've seen that they're basically, you know, the capitalist system is quite corrupt, and you know, there's various interests that, you know, buy out politicians and, you know, try and manufacture consent. But we don't have to buy into that so much. Sure, we can lobby and we can do all that sort of stuff, but also we can create another paradigm in ourselves, you know, which is based on love and connection. And that's where I think we're heading, and that's where I'm putting a lot of my energy into at the moment.
0: That sounds amazing. And how would what does the story teach us about friendship?
1: Well, it's about connection, you know, and we're all connected, you know, like, you know, even, you know, someone who's a staunch Zionist, you know, I could still give them a hug and share love with them, you know, and just see that we are one, you know, and hopefully through that we can bring it all back to love and friendship and connection. And that's my prayer and my wish, and it's my trust as well. And I believe that's going to happen, you know. And I'm holding that as a vision. I'm not thinking that, you know, I'm not asking permission from any country or government or politician to achieve that. I'm creating that, and I see that as a vision, as a reality. And I'm holding that vision, and I just feel every day that we're coming closer to that reality.
0: And what were some of the biggest challenges in making the film?
1: Being able to stay grounded was one, because, you know, when you're delving in those realms, you're off you're off with the fairies, you know, in a way, you know. And so you're trying to ground what you're receiving into the here and now, into the physical. That's why after each ceremony, I made a special effort, you know, within 24 hours to grab a pen and write down what I had. It's like remembering a dream. Mm. You know, you're pulling something back from another realm, another dimension. And so that was one of the challenges. And also, I didn't want to hand the film over to an editor or anything, so I did everything myself. I filmed, I edited, I produced, you know, sound, you know, everything. Amazing. You know. And also, because I didn't have really any funding to do it, I just paid for it all myself, so I sort of had to do it in a way. But it's made it like it's a bit like a painting for an artist. You know, some people have said, oh, you're too close to it, you know, you've done this and you've done that and it's too personal and stuff. But it's my expression of my life and my experience, and it'll be criticised. I don't mind that. I'm up for that. It'll be condemned by some, I'm sure. And some probably won't even come and see it because, you know, it's too challenging or it's, you know, whatever. But, you know, it's my passion. It's a legacy that I'll leave in the digital realms forever. And, you know, I believe it's contributing to this quantum shift in consciousness that we're in at the moment, you know. Yeah.
0: Yeah, that's what the next question, actually. What is the key message that you hope audiences will take away from the story?
1: Trusting that everything is okay, you know, that we're in a process And yes, there's suffering, and yes, there's a genocide going on, but all is being exposed. And then we have an opportunity to come down to the core of it, which is love and connection with Source. And from that point, then we can create whatever reality we want on this planet. I know it sounds idealistic, but that's what I'm holding, and that's what I'm believing and trusting and seeing. And if more people do that, if more people see that, and they allow their hearts to be cracked open, they allow their traumas and their shadows and everything to be splattered around on the floor, and then pick up the pieces and come back to love, then we can create our own reality. And that's the real message of the film, I guess.
0: Beautiful. And tell us where people can see it.
1: Yeah. So people listening here, they're in the Byron Shire, so they can come. Actually, tonight is the last screening. It's on at the Palace Cinema at 6 o'clock tonight. They can get tickets at my website, which is toadwhalesun.com. And I'd encourage people to do that. You know, if for some reason that's too difficult, turn up at the door and, you know, put a donation in the bucket. And I just want to, you know, fill the cinema. So, yeah. But if they're out of the area, if they're watching it online, or if they know a friend who'd want to see this in Mexico or America or whatever, they can also watch it online through the same website, www.toadwhalesun.com. Mm-hmm. Yeah, so they can watch it online. But it is much better on a big screen, and at the Palace it'll be fantastic because it's got surround sound, and Tone Wandella did this incredible surround sound mix. So it's going to be amazing, you know. Yeah, so fantastic. I really encourage people to come along tonight at 6 o'clock.
0: Thank you. Thank you so much, Dean Jeffries, local filmmaker and social change activist, talking with me today in the studio about his new film, The Toad, The Whale and The Sun. Thank you so much, Dean.
1: Yeah, thank you, Julie.

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0: That was Damian Marley with Medication. And before that, we had Xavier Rudd with Follow the Sun. You're listening to Eco Futures. I'm Julie Beasley. Thank you so much for joining me today. And I'm absolutely thrilled to have in the studio with me live today, Judy Shelley, long-term local community member, radio presenter and multicultural festival coordinator. And she's here to talk about her passion. Judy, welcome to Eco Futures.
1: Hi, Julie. Great to be here back at BFM. I was on air last Friday and last Tuesday on my show, Multicultural Nation, 1 o'clock on Tuesdays.
0: We miss you here, Judy.
1: Yeah.
0: I want you to come back to live here because you spend some of your time in Melbourne now, but you're absolutely connected to Byron, and this is your home, really. So I want to talk to you about your passion to save the tracks and bring back the train in the Byron Shire.
1: Okay, so number one reason why I'm here is because a lot of people don't know the latest. A lot of people don't know what's going on because, you know, things happen at council level. Not everybody knows, you know, things are in the Echo. Not everybody reads it. I was in the Echo in the last couple of weeks with some of the backstory because, you know, there's a lot of talk and a lot of Facebook warriors that tell a lot of things that may or may not be absolutely correct. So the number one thing I wanted to say is that, yes, I became very concerned because in February the council voted to basically change the policy, which Simon Richardson, the previous Green Mayor, a long time ago, set up the policy of dual use of the railway line. We all know the railway line is there. We all know the solar train is there. Luckily, that was put on the tracks and showed and proved it can be done. And so when that policy was established by Simon, everybody was happy because it meant that everybody was in a win-win, the whole community, bike riders, train, you know, people that want to catch a train, people that can't drive, all sorts of people are supported by a dual-use policy. That was changed in February, and a lot of people don't know that. And I've been just going around talking to people, and the responses I get are ridiculous. What? You know, they don't know that that's happened. So I'm telling people that that's happened. I'm asking people to write to council. That decision was made by 6 votes against 2. There was 1 councillor absent. The 2 people that voted against this policy change will mean the destruction of the train tracks and only a bike track. So 2 councillors were very strong against that change. One of them was David Worth and one of them was Michelle Lowe. Both of those people have been interviewed and they were played last Friday when I was on air with Mia in the newsroom. Both of them were very strong on keeping the train tracks in place for future use. And the other councillors, as you all know, Sarah's the Green Mayor and then there's 2 other Greens, Delta and Elia, and then there's a bunch of others, there's a couple of Labor people. And so the other 6 people all voted for just a bike track into Byron. So a lot of people really want to see Byron to Mullum or Mullum to Byron. Most people have said they definitely want that to be a train. So, you know, that's why I'm on the air today, because I've got an event tomorrow. Byron Services Club, 1 o'clock, will be an event where some of the people that know everything there is to know about the train, those people will be there tomorrow at 1 o'clock for a speech. And then also Lucy Gallant is willing to come and play for us. So that's great boon to our cause as well.
0: So we're talking about the Northern Rivers Rail and the objective is to restore train services on the 72-kilometre heritage-listed railway corridor between Casino, Byron and Yelgin. And the advocates to keep the train, including Judy, is to reintroduce regular climate-friendly commuter trains, such as solar-powered, to connect local communities, ease road congestion and transport tourists from Byron Bay into the hinterland. On the other side, many councils and local groups advocate for turning the disused, they say, railway tracks into multi-use rail trails. So,
1: not multi-use, one use, only bike track. That's what they're advocating. But they're not actually listening to the community on that.
0: Yep. And so like, how are bringing back the trains a climate change issue? How are they connected?
1: Okay, so, you know, I've just actually on my show last week interviewed a climate activist, a climate professional from America, and she shared with me an article. So this article says, public transport infrastructure is growing too slowly to meet climate goals. Public transport needs to get back on track to meet global climate goals. How can countries correct course? Okay, and then so she gave me this article. She shared this on my show last week. Public transport is one of the most cost-effective solutions available to address today's climate and development challenges. Public transport can reduce greenhouse gases emissions by up to two-thirds per passenger per kilometre compared to private vehicles. The United Nations' latest climate action report says that shifting more trips to public transit is essential to curbing climate change. It's not a possible thing. It's required by the United Nations plan to save us from climate change. At the same time, increasing access to reliable public transport brings important benefits to society, such as lower traffic fatality rates, more active city residents, and broader access to jobs, education, and urban services. This makes it a key driver of equitable, sustainable development in place, they say cities, but we say countries around the world, country villages around the world. Look, it's just a no-brainer for me. It's one or two. You can have one track, or you can try your best to have two, a track and a train. So that's a win-win. If you only have one, that's a win-lose. So why don't the council continue with the original policy, and I'd like to see them come back to that, of a win-win. And this was the point made by people up in Tweed when the tracks were ripped up there. Two people that were dead against that happening was the Mayor, Chris Cherry, and Katie Milne, the Green councillor. They fought, but they were two against four. Four people made the decision to destroy the tracks instead of trying to have both. And it is possible that was given to the people that were doing the engineering. They were looking at it as a possibility, but those four councillors got pressure, so much pressure, they caved in and destroyed the tracks. And a lot of those tracks, as we saw today, Julie, they're still in place there, and they've actually built cement on top. So, you know, who knows? One day in the future, look, the whole point is, you know, somebody said the other day, oh, it's been 20 years. Nobody's been wanting to do anything with the tracks. Well, I know of a particular train track somewhere else. It's actually in Victoria. They have had that unused for 40 years. They're now petitioning to get that back in use, and they'll get it because the Victorian government is right onto this. They're not letting country people suffer. They're providing regional rail, and it's successful. It's packed. The trains are packed all over the regions of Victoria. But even if they're not packed, they're providing important services for everyone to share equal services from our government.
0: So community consultation is so vital for grassroots democracy. And your letter in the Echo recently explained a situation that you observed at the Burrungbah meeting that you alluded to just now. So tell us a little bit more about that. What happened when you asked some of the locals what they think? And they were shouted down, right?
1: Oh, look, you know, we were living in Burrungbah at the time, and we were there. Look, it was an incredible movement. Like, as soon as people in the local community, because these things sometimes happen suddenly, there's people working behind the scenes, putting pressure on council, getting, you know, influence from state government. There's a gang of people that, you know, rail trail, whatever they're called, and then suddenly they've got, you know, over a period of time, this keeps pushing through on the council level. And then all of a sudden the community finds out. So there were community meetings everywhere. There was, you know, hundreds of people turning up, thousands of people signing petitions. And we went to a little meeting at Burrungbah, and the room was full of Burrungbah locals. A lot of Burrungbah locals are, you know, older people, farming community. They've had generations of people. These are, you know, the long-term residents of that community who've lived there for generations. So the hall was full of those people, and up the front, as I described in my letter, It was Ian Lonsdale. He was the person, a major pusher of the rail trail within council. So once some decisions are made, sometimes staff people, sometimes some of the councillors, they just push. And he was just sitting there going, no, the council decided no community consultation. This is all on the public record. All the meetings are recorded. You can go back through. Tweed Council has everything online on their website in video. So you can go back and watch this. It's really, really easy to find. That the decision was made at some point down the years, we're not going to do community consultation, it's too expensive. Now, Katie Milne, who was the mayor for some time and then became a councillor right up until that time when it all went, you know, across, she said that, you know, she fought for community consultation, but, you know, the majority of the councillors just said, no, we don't want to bother. But she told me that that was a requirement that they just didn't comply with. You know, there's rules around rail trails, what you must have. And community consultation was one of them. And they didn't have it. And they just went ahead in every way and then just pretended that everybody was in agreement. Meanwhile, back in Burringbar, you know, we're just sitting at the meeting and I said these words. I said, I am begging you. I said it to Ian Lonsdale and the state government representative who was sitting there. I am begging you, and I specifically used the word begging. I am begging you to listen to the community. And they went, no, the decision's already been made. We're not here for community consultation. We're here just to talk to landowners and, you know, talk about any issues. So it was a foregone conclusion. It was already, you know, we were just sitting there looking around going, nobody's listening to us. So I walked to the bathroom. This is what I wrote in my letter. I walked to the bathroom to go to the toilet, and there was a couple, an older couple, obviously people that have probably had lived, you know, their families have lived in Burringbar for generations. And the man, the little old man said to me, ask everybody in the room whether they want to keep the train tracks or keep the train. I said, okay. So I went back up the front because people are not brave, you know, sometimes they're not courageous enough to speak to people in authority. It's quite scary. It's taken me a long time to build up the confidence to be able to speak to people like, you know, members of parliament or whatever. It's not easy to do. So he wasn't able to speak. So I spoke for him. I said, okay, hands up everybody who wants to keep the train or keep the train tracks. Every single person put up their hand in that room. And I think some people, other people can confirm that. And the only four people that didn't were the, you know, Ian Lonsdale from the council, the state government person, and two people. And we said, all right, who are you? And they go, oh, we own bike shops. So, you know, like two people in the community were representing themselves and the rest were just representing the community.
0: Well, it's so important that community is consulted. Yeah, so lovely to have you in the studio, Judy Shelley, long-term local community member, radio presenter and multicultural festival coordinator and passionate keep the trains, keep the tracks activist. And so just tell us about the event that you have tomorrow one more time.
1: Yeah, sure. So, yeah, the first most important thing is the policy is for both dual use, that's multi-use. Have a bike track by all means, but keep the train tracks because one day people are going to bring that train back. So tomorrow the event is at 1 o'clock. It's at the Byron Services Club. My very dear friend Lucy Gallant is going to be playing. She's an awesome international musician and gypsy traveller around the world. Many people know her. There's a whole lot of speakers that are very, you know, good to hear from, like Kate Curry, Richard Staples and a bunch of other speakers that really know what's going on. So it's Byron Services Club, 1 o'clock tomorrow. Anything else I've missed, Julie?
0: Judy Shelley, thank you so much for coming on to Eco Futures.
1: Thank you so much, Julie. Thanks for having me here.
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4: The latest on Australia's $100 million Bureau of Meteorology website upgrades, restoration of Byron Shire sand dunes to happen more than a year after damage from extra

Originally, the bomb thought it would cost around $40 million. That might sound like an awful lot of money, but in case you missed it, the actual expenditure was more than double that, $96.4 million. I'll give you a second to take that in, nearly $100 million. So, make sure you don't let that money go to waste. Take a look at the BOM website and, more importantly, the chance to share your feedback with the BOM, online of course. Earlier this month, the BOM made some more updates to the website as the overhaul is happening in stages, it would seem. The BOM says it's listening to Australians with suggestions for improvements and has added more place names on its weather map, more than half being in the Northern Territory and Queensland. Improved map controls have been added along with alpine weather information, including 3-hourly updates to forecast snow. The latest changes add to some made at the end of March that included 7-day forecasts, now including a forecast for the actual day one does a search, and the ability to search for forecasts with postcodes. Turning to the Byron Shire, where the Council's Wetlands Restoration Project has won the landscape section of the 2026 National Trust Heritage Awards. The awards are intended to showcase outstanding heritage projects, people, innovations and achievements from across the state. Byron Shire Council Director of Infrastructure Services, Phil Holloway, says the award is recognition of what is one of the Council's most important drainage, environmental and cultural projects. The Sandhills Estate lies almost in the heart of Byron Bay on native title land, with native title holders agreeing to allow for its use to house a state-of-the-art emergency services complex for the Shire, that is to include a new fire station and ambulance station. But the first development stage has focused on ecological restoration, noting the importance of wetlands to drainage and biodiversity. New eco-friendly walkways and seating areas feature in the Sandhills, with the project receiving funding from the Australian Government through the Northern Rivers Recovery and Resilience Program, the New South Wales Government's Public Spaces Legacy Program, and the Byron Shire Council. The Wetlands Restoration Project is also a finalist in the Local Government Professionals Awards and the Urban Development Institute of Australia Award. Staying in the Byron Shire, where the Council says work is to start this winter on new Brighton sand dunes, more than a year after damage brought by ex-tropical cyclone Alfred in March last year. Staff say the Council has a $200,000 budget, thanks to a coastal and estuary grants program and Council funds. Beachgoers are advised they will see machines working on the beach for 2 to 4 weeks, moving sand from the tidal zone further up to where the dunes have eroded. The work is to happen between Park Street and North Head Road. Restoration work is to cost $200,000. It's funded by the New South Wales Government. Overseas, a World Meteorological Organization report released Monday describes hydrological whiplash as a key climate impact challenge affecting Latin America in particular. The term hydrological whiplash is more than a reference to water. It describes a climate cycle happening now whereby droughts last longer than they used to before rain comes in downpours that are rare but so intense they cause massive floods and trigger landslides. The heavy rains cause damage but don't manage to refill reservoirs or replenish depleted soils because the rain doesn't last long enough. Floods in Latin America last year affected more than 100,000 people in Peru and Ecuador, while Mexico City's 22 million people faced a potentially acute water shortage. WMO Secretary General Celeste Solo says the intensifying extremes are unmistakable signs of continuing climate change. Other risks to water access and quality listed in this week's report include glacier loss, ocean acidification, sea level rise, and rapidly intensifying tropical storms. Climate and weather officials from several Latin American countries have responded to this week's report, saying they're increasing investments in science to help protect people's farms and towns from mounting climate impacts. Their statements suggest public climate science, backed by state investments,

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7: Emma Setterfield-Smith with Northern Rivers News for Wednesday the 20th of May. Officers from the Richmond Police District are appealing for public assistance following a serious assault at Woolworths in Gunelabar on Sunday the 17th of May. Police allege that between 12:20 and 12:30 p.m. a staff member was struck across the face with a glass bottle, resulting in significant injuries. Officers are urging anyone who may have witnessed the event or have relevant information to contact Lismore Detectives on 66260599. That's 66260599. A 45-year-old man is due to appear in court after allegedly spray-painting graffiti on a wall in Wharf Street in Tweedheads. Police arrested the man at about 8 p.m. on Friday the 15th of May and charged him with intentionally marking a premises without consent. He is due to appear before Tweedheads local court later this month. The arrest comes as part of a wider effort from the Tweed Byron Police District to target graffiti hotspots and identify offenders through distinctive tags and artwork. The New South Wales Reconstruction Authority says it has started planning the future use of land purchased through the Resilient Homes Programme. The authority plans to work with local councils to turn buyback land into parkland, community hubs and environmental projects. Sites may also be used for commercial or industrial purposes in areas where flood risks can be strictly managed. Authorities say more than 1,000 parcels of land are to be incorporated back into local planning, but cannot be returned to residential use. Community members are invited to take part in upcoming consultations and follow project updates through the Resilient Homes Programme's website. The New South Wales Government is calling for expressions of interest to join the Regional Health Ministerial Advisory Panel. The independent body is to advise the government on ways to improve healthcare services across regional, rural and remote New South Wales. The government is encouraging applications from people with experience in healthcare, particularly in strengthening regional health services, improving access to care, supporting early intervention and advancing digital health solutions. The government says panel members may be appointed for up to 3 years and are to meet at least every 3 months. Expressions of interest are to be open until July. Federal Health Minister Mark Butler has raised concerns as Australia's worst diphtheria outbreak spreads beyond the Northern Territory into Western Australia, Queensland and South Australia. Australia's National Notifiable Disease Surveillance System has recorded a total of 133 cases in the Northern Territory since the outbreak began. Reports show 79 cases have been recorded in Western Australia, 6 in South Australia and up to 5 in Queensland. Health authorities say diphtheria is a potentially deadly infection that can cause swelling, ulcers and breathing problems. The Australian Centre for Disease Control says diphtheria cases have been increasing in Australia since late 2025. Chinese electric vehicle producer BYD says it plans to deliver 30,000 electric vehicles to Australia in the coming months, as demand for electric cars continues to surge. The company's Zhengzhou ship is currently on its maiden voyage to Australia, carrying 5,000 electric and plug-in hybrid vehicles. BYD says it dispatched the shipment due to a significant increase in Australian demand. The company also announced it is to prioritise essential workers, including teachers, emergency service workers and healthcare workers, allowing those customers to receive their vehicles sooner. Today's stories were sourced from Community Newsroom, ABC and Reuters. Emma Setterfield-Smith, Community Newsroom.
8: Yo. You're on Bay FM, Backyard Paradise. You're a dingo. I think it's a solo dingo show today. Dyer's awaiting something. It's coming his way. Right now we're listening to a bit of Blair French, Sandbar Caviar. Some new things, some old things, everything in between to play today. Let's see where we go. Nice to see the sun's out. Check back in soon.

Prince Thomas remix. Before that, we had Universal Cave, Touch Me, the Dirty Dave edit. And up front, Cliff Inch, Sandbar Caviar. Gonna get into something off Smiling Sea, record label, Tessa. That's up next, you're on Bay FM 99.9.

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You ever listen to Kodak? Dance Machine. And that was the track Closer. And what a tune it was. This is Red X's edit. Wild Edits. It's like an Indonesian based release. Bit of an electro thing. Enjoy.

Oasis One for the one and only MRS. Before that, we had a Mystery Meat release, number 2. Can't remember who the artist is, but Edit's label might come back to me. And yeah, this is a MRS track, Detroit Legend. Hypnotic vibes for Wednesday, you know? Cruising around. Maybe having lunch. If you're out and about this weekend, I'm warming up for the Mighty Dreamcast Mo Paradiso. 9 to 12. It's going to be a jam. I suggest you get a ticket if you haven't. Not sure where I'm going next. Let's find out. You're on Bay FM, this is Backyard Paradise.

0: Yeah, we're listening to LCD Sound System, 4533. This was like an album mix compilation they put together for Nike back in the day. And the, I guess the science behind it is 45 minutes and 33 seconds is the perfect run. So they say. What a tune.
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0: 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Free refreshments. There'll be live music from Lucy Gallant, and this is on Thursday, the 21st of May. 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I'll do one more because that was a little unofficial one. Oh, just picking up the sheet. What have we got? Rain, hail, or shine, the Connecting Generations Free Family Fun Day will be held at Heritage House in Bangalore this Saturday, 23rd of May, 3 to 5:30. 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
0: All right, next up on Backyard Paradise, I'm going to play some DJ Dennis. I love to watch you dance. I feel like I'm keeping it pretty upbeat and fun today.

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6: All right, we were just listening to PK Moses, Strike Again EP, released on Dark Entries. That was some real like proto house, K.A. Posse, sorry, I don't know what I said before. Yeah, some real proto house kind of sounding stuff. We're going to go on to a song by Masarima, Freak Like You. More of that proto housey sound, I guess. Soul inspired. We're going back out of paradise. Dingo. Another 50 minutes.

Music's cut off there. Give me 1 second to put a record on. What is going on? Oh.

currently listening to a track called B. No idea what it is. Before that, we had Hillside, Walpole, the Joel Kosolis remix. If anyone knows his style, he's got that cosmic kind of rain bead, get lost in the jungle kind of vibe. Before that, a track called Take It Off. And then we had Eden Burn, Patches theme, classic, love that one. And before that, we had Goldie Satin, which was a little bit of a reset. The song turned off, I'm not sure. Here with me for another 20 or so, this is Dingo, Backyard Paradise. Kept it pretty housey today. It's not the case every week. It's generally not a whole heap of planning. It's just whatever new music's landed in the pockets or in the bags. You're on BayFM 99.9. It's Backyard Paradise.

listening to Artica, Sprinkles, Dreeparama, Deeparama. One of them, DJ Sprinkles. I think he's playing down at Vivid if you're in Sydney. Highly recommend going to see him. He's a true master. Before that, we had Day. Oh, Pass Fire Edit. That was a cool one. Before that, Girls of the Internet, Promises. Nice bit of soulful house. Not too long now. A couple more tracks, I reckon. It's been nice, it's been good, it's been different. Keeping it nice and upbeat. Stu's up next.

Thanks to Dingo on the Backyard Paradise show. And you're now in the junkyard. Hope you're having a great day out there. And, you know, we've got a pretty good bit of weather right at the moment, so enjoy while you can. The surf's still a bit gnarly here or there.

and everywhere. So take it easy in the ocean. It's a massive swell. I reckon 15 foot by the end of this week or something, but usually means a bit of a mess in the bay. Anyway, on with the show. And here's a track by Andy Bell and his band Ride, Leaving Them All Behind.

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American band Whip Appeal there, and the Ain't No Cowboys in Texas. It's, sure, there might be a couple. Well, it's 20 minutes past 2 o'clock already. Hope you're having a great day out there. And Steve Cropper passed the earth not long ago. What a legend. Stax recording musician, and played with everyone, including Sam and Dave on many of those early folky rocky songs. And I'm going to play a couple by Sam and Dave. Sure, you'll know them.

Yeah, the soul man. And Steve Cropper. Also, you know, he played with everyone, including the Blues Brothers, Booker T and the MG. The list goes on. Anyway, hope you're having a great day out there. You're on the Junkyard.

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1: Jeff Buckley, the one and only. Love you, should have come over. Well, it's just about time for the gig guide, so we better see what's going on there.
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1: Okay. Bit of Hawley Oates in the background. Hope you don't mind that. We've got Tim Stokes tonight at the Railway Bar at 6 p.m. And at the Palace Cinemas, The Toad, The Whale and the Sun at 6 p.m. That's a movie, of course. Talia Matheson at the Beach Hotel at 6 p.m. And also at 6 p.m, Eno Pino, then the Dueling Piano Bar action at the Great Northern Hotel. Mullumbimby has Curry Jam at the Pocket, at the Paddock Project, sorry. Yeah. Also in Mullum at Otterley's. It's at 6 p.m. Ooh, yeah. 6 p.m. We got the Mondo Jazz Cats at Otterley's. That's about it on the entertainment front. Plenty of entertainment if you want to sniff harder or just hang out and listen to Bay FM.

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0: Thank you. We've been doing some talking about rocking up here, huh? So I figure we're going to show you a little more of it. First of all, I have to explain to you that I have a band up here. Four of them are from Canada, man. Fortunately, we have one American to hold it all together, you know. So I'd like to introduce the band and let them play some shit for you, man. On piano, we have Richard Bell from Toronto. Looking real good on piano, man. On bass, Brad Campbell, also from Toronto, man. On guitar, we have John Till from where? Stratford. And an organ, Ken Pearson, man, from Montreal. And the lone American holding it together in his Captain America uniform. Stand up, Clark.
1: Stand up, man.
0: Now that's what I call it, man. Clark Pearson on drums. We're going to play a little... Get it down, Richard.

0: So the Foo Fighters, they're rocking 1,000 concert. What a legend. Dave Grohl got 1,000 musicians together to record that in Portugal. You got to love him, that's for sure. You're on the Junkyard. It's just gone 3 o'clock on Bay FM.
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0: Black Sabbath. What a band, hey? From their Spiral. Oh, sorry, that song's called Spiral Architect. From their Sabbath, Bloody Sabbath album. You're on the Junkyard. Hope you're having a great day.
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2: Hi, Tex Perkins here. 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Hey, you. Have you been listening? Yes, you.

The Pretenders. What another great band on the Junkyard. Message of Love. And the ID before that, turns out it was a 2020 thing, and if you hit the wrong station ID, the text thing, God love him. But that was a 2020 show that did happen. So anyway, we'll have to work on another one. That was a bit of a mistake. I hope you're having a great day out there. Here's one by the Dire Straits. They're a bit dire, but they're pretty bloody good. Featuring Sting. Mr. Sting.

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1: All right. Now, this afternoon, on my way down the elevator, we stopped at the lobby, and I was introduced to a man named Sting, who I'd never met before. And he's a very nice man, and he came to the show tonight, and I just talked to him in the dressing room a little while ago, and I said, how would you, Mr. Sting, like to come out on stage and perform with us? Now,
2: it's not in my nature to kick a man when he's down. But when I saw the first half of the show, I realized I had to come out here and tell you something. But 4 years ago, Jimmy Swaggart said this about me. He said, this here song by the Police, Murder by Numbers, was written by Satan. Performed by the sons of Satan. Beelzebub. Lucifer, the Horned One. I wrote the fucking song, all right?

0: Mr. Sting, ladies and gentlemen. Mr. Sting.
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2: Yeah, one of our great sponsors here at Bay FM. We just had that Dynamo production song. Mario is in the house, ready to rock and roll. And I'm going to play you a little Bobby Dylan track. Should just about take us to the 4 o'clock news. Anyway, this track's called It's Alright Ma, I'm Only Dreaming. Good old Bob Dylan.

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1: Jingiwala, Elawan welcome. Garoma nga paigar nga jagun. Respect the Banjilang Nation. 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The land nga yambubugaya nga bunjam nga. Of pretty flowers, ngayamburgayanga, banjalaka, and pretty butterflies. 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Respect the Banjalang Nation. Bugurbe, good thing.
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3: Emma Setterfield-Smith with Northern Rivers News for Wednesday the 20th of May. Officers from the Richmond Police District are appealing for public assistance following a serious assault at Woolworths in Gunelabar on Sunday the 17th of May. Police allege that between 12:20 and 12:30 p.m, a staff member was struck across the face with a glass bottle, resulting in significant injuries. Officers are urging anyone who may have witnessed the event or have relevant information to contact Lismore Detectives on 66260599. That's 66260599. A 45-year-old man is due to appear in court after allegedly spray-painting graffiti on a wall in Wharf Street in Tweedheads. Police arrested the man at about 8 p.m. on Friday the 15th of May and charged him with intentionally marking a premises without consent. He is due to appear before Tweedheads local court later this month. The arrest comes as part of a wider effort from the Tweed Byron Police District to target graffiti hotspots and identify offenders through distinctive tags and artwork. The New South Wales Reconstruction Authority says it has started planning the future use of land purchased through the Resilient Homes Programme. The authority plans to work with local councils to turn buyback land into parkland, community hubs and environmental projects. Sites may also be used for commercial or industrial purposes in areas where flood risks can be strictly managed. Authorities say more than 1,000 parcels of land are to be incorporated back into local planning, but cannot be returned to residential use. Community members are invited to take part in upcoming consultations and follow project updates through the Resilient Homes Programme's website. The New South Wales Government is calling for expressions of interest to join the Regional Health Ministerial Advisory Panel. The independent body is to advise the government on ways to improve healthcare services across regional, rural and remote New South Wales. The government is encouraging applications from people with experience in healthcare, particularly in strengthening regional

0: has recorded a total of 133 cases in the Northern Territory since the outbreak began. Reports show 79 cases have been recorded in Western Australia, 6 in South Australia, and up to 5 in Queensland. Health authorities say diphtheria is a potentially deadly infection that can cause swelling, ulcers, and breathing problems. The Australian Centre for Disease Control says diphtheria cases have been increasing in Australia since late 2025. Chinese electric vehicle producer BYD says it plans to deliver 30,000 electric vehicles to Australia in the coming months, as demand for electric cars continues to surge. The company's Zhengzhou ship is currently on its maiden voyage to Australia, carrying 5,000 electric and plug-in hybrid vehicles. BYD says it dispatched the shipment due to a significant increase in Australian demand. The company also announced it is to prioritise essential workers, including teachers, emergency service workers and healthcare workers, allowing those customers to receive their vehicles sooner. Today's stories were sourced from Community Newsroom, ABC and Reuters. Emma Satterfield-Smith, Community Newsroom.
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2: Good afternoon, Bay FM listeners. This is Mario and you have joined me for the next 2 hours. This show is called From the Long Player and we're going to be playing all our tracks off a vinyl record, as we normally do every week. For those who are listening for the first time, we do a mixed bag early on, and then from about a quarter past five, we go to our feature album of the week. Big thank you to Emma there at Northern Rivers News and Stewie on the junkyard before me. Always great to hear what Stewie has, so we're going to get straight into it. This young fella blew up about 20 years ago. He's called Gaudier. This is his

0: And that was a new track from a band from Melbourne, Hedgeburners. They put out an album a short few weeks ago called Fall Out of the Future. If it sounds familiar, Steph Hughes sang that track. She was in Dick Diver, historic Melbourne band. And we opened with Goudier's from his Like Dream Blood album of 20-odd years ago. And that was the title track. You're on From the Long Player. And if you like what you hear, you can also text us and let us know your thoughts. 0437 341 119. You're on BFM 99.9.
1: If Crocodile Dundee came to Byron Bay, he'd be parked up drinking $9 skewies of Stonerwood at the Beach Hotel.
2: What? $9 skewies?
1: Yeah, all day on Sundays. Proper sesh. And this Sunday, we got the legendary Don Rogers, followed by an all-out country DJ set by Jamie Lowe.
2: Oh, that's a classic lineup.
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0: You're on From the Long Player, Mario. We're kicking on. We've got a awesome track now from two legends of the Australian scene, Ed Cooper and Jim White. They put an album that they've been working on for years last year. We're going to hear the track, The Year of the Bloated Goat.

0: And that was Chain from 1973, Funky As. Two of a Kind is a track. Two of a Kind was the album. And before then, we went back to the mid-80s, the Go-Betweens, Bachelor Kisses. And we opened with Enid Cooper and Jim White track called The Year of the Bloated Goat, which was also a Laughing Clown's original piece that Ed Cooper released around 1983. Here on Bay FM, this is Mario. This show is From the Long Player. We're playing songs from records. We got a long way to go. Here are a few messages and we'll be back with some freshies.
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0: Yes, that was the first track off their last album, Love Changes Everything, which came out in 2024, and that was their first album in 14 years. So that was part one of Love Changes Everything. Before that, we heard from Ocean Alley from their Lonely Diamond album, Hot Chicken, and we opened with the Ferguson Rogers Process. That is a new collab between the Bamboos, Ferguson, and Tim Rogers of UMI. And the title track, Style and All Substance, that was also the name of the album, came out a few years back. We're approaching a quarter to five. We have community service announcements to get us there. We're going to play a instrumental track from local instrumental artists called Black Rainbows. It is Albeit, Kai Wood, a couple of other locals from the hills of the Byron Bay hinterland. They put out an album, I believe self-titled, a couple of years back. It's appropriately termed ambient doom. This track is called Burial. It's going to form the backing to today's community service announcements.
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0: 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Drew's Brews Coffee and catering van will be on site with pizza and drinks to purchase. All activities are provided free of charge in this community building afternoon. This is an all ages event. And get along to the Bangalore this Saturday. Byron Bay Library will host an author event with Maggie Walters, chaired by Alan Close. You're invited to join award-winning author Maggie Walters in conversation about her new book, Fractured Motherhood, When Love, Trauma and Parenting Intertwine. This is a powerful and deeply personal memoir exploring trauma, adoption and the enduring possibility of healing. Thursday, 28 May at 3 p.m, afternoon tea is provided. Bookings by phone on 6685 8540 or online at www.rtrl.newsouthwales.gov.au. Biggest Morning Tea this year will be held at St. Paul's in Byron Bay on Thursday the 28th of May at 10 a.m. This year's theme is a teddy bear's picnic. Bring a teddy bear, new, pre-owned, well-loved, or even the Dougal Bear from the Cancer Council. There will be prizes for the bear

0: and a trading table. To attend the biggest morning tea, an entry donation is requested. 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The Physical Disability Council of New South Wales and the local disability advocacy team will run paid community consultations at Twin Towns on Wednesday the 3rd of June and Lismore Workers Club on Thursday the 4th of June. 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Morning tea and lunch provided. To have your say at one of these consultations or join one of the free workshops, phone 1800 688 831. Roll up your sleeves for the Australian Red Cross, Northern New South Wales, Queensland Border Blood Drive. You can book an appointment to donate blood by calling 131495. Look for Australian Red Cross pop-up mobile centre at the following towns on the following dates. Yamba, 1st to the 2nd of June. Kyogre, 9th of June. Tweed City, 15th to the 18th of June. Ballina, 15th, 16th, 22nd, 23rd of June. Kingscliff, 22nd and 26th of June. And Byron Bay on the 29th and 30th of June. Likewise, Coolangatta has a blood drive on 18th to the 23rd of May. And Ballina on the 25th and 26th of May. Tickets are on sale now for the Bangalore Film Festival 2026. It will run on June 11 to June 21, bringing 11 days of extraordinary cinema, guests and special events to the heart of the Northern Rivers. To buy your tickets in advance, go to www.bangalorefilmfestival.com.au. 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Nathan McGrath is the guest facilitator. Nathan is a senior business advisor with over 20 years of experience across SMEs, corporates, not-for-profits and government programs, supported by senior leadership roles at general manager and director level. He works with executives, boards and business owners to clarify priorities and focus on what drives results. Strengthening financial sustainability, improving outcomes and reducing operational and strategic risk. Who should attend? Not-for-profit leaders, staff, board members and volunteers. It's been held on the 26th of May, Tuesday, 10 a.m. to 12 p.m. at the Byron Bay Collab, Shirley Street. Tickets cover the cost of the lunch. Spaces are limited. We encourage early registration. For Law Week, the Byron Bay Library will be hosting a free seniors information session. 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Older adults across northern New South Wales will benefit from a new community grants program supporting safe, accessible and inclusive physical activity. With applications now open for the Older Adults Physical Activity Grants Program, Healthy North Coast, in partnership with Northern New South Wales Local Health District, is inviting eligible community organisations to apply for grants, and ranging from $5,000 to $30,000 to deliver locally led physical activities initiatives for older people. 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And finally, Duck Creek Film Society presents My Brother's Band on May the 23rd at Alstonville Public School. Gates open at 6 p.m. Film starts at 7 p.m. The film is one of France's biggest box office hits and winner of multiple awards. It's about an acclaimed conductor who has leukemia and needs a bone marrow donor. Learning he was adopted, he finds a brother, Jimmy, who works as a cook in a school canteen and plays trombone in the local marching band. A story with heart. The film is a musical treat with classical, jazz and contemporary French songs. There is live music, saxophone band The Sax Maniacs before the film, food for sale, fundraiser for the school PNC, membership tickets through Humanitix or at the door. And while Black Rainbows plays in the background, you have just heard today's community service announcements.
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0: We'll let Black Rainbows continue for a little while longer while I cue the next track. You're on From the Long Player, Bay FM 99.9.

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How am I to get these shoes, Mrs. Jacobs? Onto its stupid plump feet. For this child, Mrs. Jacobs, may I suggest a suit of shining phosphorus to offset the fiery red of its skin? This child, Mrs. Jacobs, is skin and bone.

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A band out of Adelaide, of all places, Toyland, and their track Night Flight Over Palestine. And we open this little segment.

0: That was a full power trio of tracks. That last track there is a band called Gods of Rock. They were Brisbane based. Two of the members, I believe, live in Ballina now. This came out about 2 years ago. Self-titled album. That track is Squid Lord. Before that, we heard Frenzy and two tracks from them, Fear No Fear and Pink Tax. And we open this trio of songs with Amor and the Sniffers, Caltex, Cowgirl, celebrating its 10th anniversary, that particular EP, Giddy Up. We're at 5:15. We have a feature album to come. And if you haven't noticed, we've only played Australian music today. Full-on mixed bag of the best in Australian music. So we're going to get a few messages and then I'll come back and introduce our feature album.
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0: So, welcome back to From the Long Player, BFM 99.9. We are going into our feature album, Change of Tempo. It's a new album, came out a month ago by Matt Corby, the Sydney singer-songwriter. He played Groove in the Moo about 2 weeks ago and was one of the highlights of that down in Lismore. About a month ago, he dropped an album called Tragic Magic. It's the fourth of his albums. And we're going to go straight into it. This is Matt Corby on BFM 99.9.

0: We are listening to Matt Corby's Tragic Magic album, and we just heard the tracks Long and Short, Big Ideas, Is It Healthy, and King of Denial. Time is 5:30. We have the Echo Gig Guide.
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0: At the Rails in Byron Bay tonight, Tim Stokes from 6:30 p.m. At the Palace Cinema from 6 p.m. they're screening The Toad, The Whale and The Sun. Also at 6 p.m. at the Beach Hotel, Talia Matheson. And at the Northern from 6 p.m, EOPO and then the Dueling Piano Bar. In Mullumbimby, currently on at the Paddock Project, is Curry Jam. And from 6 p.m. at Ottilie's, Mondo Jazz Cats. And that is today's Echo Gig Guide.
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0: We're going to continue on with Matt Corby's latest album. It is his fourth studio album. Got dropped about a month ago. We have two more tracks on side A to listen to, and then we'll flip the disc and keep going. 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
3: 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I'll make it when you say you're down.

0: And those were the last two tracks of Matt Corby's album. The tracks were Know It All and Stained. It's about 20 to 6. We're going to play a few messages and then listen to side B.
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0: This is From the Long Player. You're with Mario. We've flipped the disc. We're on to side B of Matt Corby's fourth album, Tragic Magic. I'm going to sign off now. We're going to go straight through to the end. Melissa is in the studio for That's Amore coming up from 6 p.m. So stay tuned for that, the Italian Hour. And side B has the tracks Burn It Down, Water Love, Sad Eyes, Maggie, Winning Ticket, and We Should Get to Maca. So enjoy Matt Corby, side B in full. 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

Good evening everyone. Buonasera a tutti. Buongiorno se invece mi state ascoltando dall'altra parte del globo. Quindi buongiorno a tutti gli italiani in patria. Welcome or welcome back if you're an aficionado of That's Amore. 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You can discover them going on bfm.org. And without any further ado, let's dive into the music and discover together one of the most intriguing new voices emerging from the contemporary Italian music scene. His name is Lumiero. He has a sound that feels very nostalgic, a little bit more like the 60s. That's the feels that it gives me. But at the same time, he's also very modern and fresh. And he, Lumiero, is part of a new generation of the Italian artists that is bringing a little bit of the lost elegance and the poetry, a bit of a cinematic atmosphere, all of this back into songwriting. His music feels like stepping into an old Italian movie. It's romantic, it's dreamy, a little bit melancholic sometimes, but beautiful and timeless. So let's start this episode of That's Amore with Lumiero, one of his first hit called La Tua Amica Più Cara, Your Best Friend, here on That's Amore 99.

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1: Ah, non vi sembra di essere, non so, in un film degli anni 60? Quella era la tua amica più cara di Lumiero. You just listen to Lumiero, the new entry on this week on the That's Amore roster. 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So this artist creates incredible images through his music and very orchestral sounds, influenced with lounge, jazz, French music, and it sounds very 60s and 70s. 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

in time where music is, you know, I don't know, very standard. 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I hope you enjoyed it. And I'm going to play two more songs of this new artist called Lumiero. The first one is Un Letto per Tre, a Bed for Three. And after that, Corteggiamento Lento, Slow Courtship. This is Lumiero and you're on That's Amore, 99.9.

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1: All right, 6:19. You just listened to Safari of Jovanotti from his 11th album, Safari of 2008. And now we're going to the news section. Tonight, instead of bringing you news from Italy, I wanted to share a couple of beautiful community events that are happening here in the Northern Rivers over the next few weeks. As many of you know, besides my Italian program, I'm also proud to represent the multicultural shows here on Bay FM, and I really believe supporting different cultures and community voices is one of the things that keeps this region so special. The first event is the Mama Africa Festival happening in Lismore on Saturday, June the 6th. It's free. It's a celebration of African culture, music and delicious food and unity here in the Northern Rivers. There'll be authentic African cuisine, live music from the 8th Pieces Congolese band Wazi Waki, Gigi, I hope I said it right, a Ghanaian drum workshop with Gabriel Otu, and DJs, including DJs Ikapa from Africancy on Bay FM, and DJ Max Shika, and also Yolanda from Radio Latina here on Bay FM. You can catch her program on a Sunday, 2 to 4. And there's also, you know, kids activity, if you have a family, and plenty of community spirits. It sounds like a really, really vibrant and joyful day, celebrating culture, connection, and diversity. Hopefully, the forecast, like the weather, will hold on. And another event happening locally is community rally supporting the preservation of the rail tracks in the Barron region. So if you feel passionate about maintaining the rails and having community voices heard, you can participate in the rally happening Thursday, 21st of May. That's tomorrow, at the Barron Bay Service Club from 1 to 3 p.m. And there will be live music from international bohemian singer and songwriter Lucy Gallant, who has decided to support the cause, as well as guest speakers, including former councillor Kate Curry, Richard Staples, and more community representatives. So whatever your perspective is, it's always beautiful to see people coming together and, you know, getting involved locally and caring about the future of the Northern Rivers community. That you are part of this community, or that you love Barron in general, just come and join in. Now, we're going to play four brand new releases. The first one is one of my favorite funk band. They're so eclectic. Their name is New Genea, and the next song is One On. I swear, it's like that. It's O-N-E-N-O-N, One On. This is New Genea, and you are on That's Amore, the Italian program of Bay FM.

0: Ange, have you cleared your gutters?
1: Not yet. Do I need to?
0: Yeah, it's a good idea to clear gutters this time of year. Storms, bushfires, floods, clogged gutters are the last thing you need. If there's a fire, for instance, falling embers can land in your gutters and set fire to any build-up there.
1: Righto. I guess I better get my gutters cleared then.
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0: passare in studio, per favore, che sono in paranoia, ho bisogno di...
1: All right, 6:35. You just listened to four brand new releases. Last one was Madame with Invidiosa MVs. And before her, the beautiful voice of Serena Brancale and Saif. I know you, but I had goosebumps. Apparently it's called Frisson. I don't know, it's magical, and I read somewhere it gives you a boost of dopamine. So who needs other things, right? It's just music. Yeah, and before her, Nuvolari with Mentale and the funk band Nu Genea with One On. Now, well, welcome back to the part number two of the Italian House. Yes, last week we explored how Italy helped shape the global house scene, and to now we go a little bit deeper into the artists and tracks that turned Italian dance music into an international phenomenon. One thing people sometimes forget is that Italy never simply followed trends. From Italo disco to house and progressive and melodic techno, Italian DJs and producers have consistently brought something very unique to the global dance floor. The melody, the emotions, the atmosphere. So let's start in the early 90s with 449ers and their classic Touch Me. This track perfectly captured the original Italian Italo House vibe. Very soulful, and you know, there's vocals, very soulful vocals, and you can hear an uplifting piano riffs and, you know, a lot of dance floor energy. If you can, if you're not driving, dance it on. And this song, this track, became one of those records that instantly transported people into the golden age of European club culture. After them, we move to the late 90s, early 2000, with Gigi D'Agostino, with the tracks L'amour toujours. I know, it's French, but Italian song, I promise. Gigi created emotional electronic anthems that, well, I have to say, cross borders and generations. His sounds was melodic, a bit hypnotic, and deeply connected to European nightlife culture. And after them, we're going to move to the late 2000s with Crookers, that brought a much edgier energy to the global scene. We're going to listen Day and Night. This one, I mean, unless you're too young to remember, I'm sure you will, because it became massive worldwide and also helped shape the electro house explosion happening at the time. And last but not least, Anima, that pushed the Italian electronic music into the future with cinematic, very visual and emotional melodic techno. And we're going to listen to Pictures of You. Right, are you ready? You're about to dive into the Italian house.

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L'Amour Toujours AFM, and the last two songs were a tribute to the Italian disco and house music. And before Gigi, you listened to the 49ers with Touch Me. I have to cut it off because it was making weird sound. And I am not proper hours. It was 6:30 in the evening. Couldn't let it on. Anyway, before we keep going on the house voyage, I just want to remind you that you can listen to this episode on demand if you missed the first part, or the previous episode going on bayfm.org. 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Also, if you want to just let me know that you're enjoying, that you're listening, you can go either on Facebook or Insta, that's Amore 99.9 FM, or I'm pretty sure you have your phone attached to you, like everyone else. 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Just send me a text. Let me know that you're listening. Let me know if you're enjoying it. And now let's keep playing more house, Italian house. We're going to Kid Cudi and Crookers remix with, oh my god, this was such a huge hit. Can't tell me you don't know it, unless you're 10. This is Day and Night.

back on that tomorrow. You just listened to some Italian house music. I hope you enjoyed it. It's almost time for me to say goodbye. I have 5 minutes left after me. What an amazing program on BFM. Right next, there's Sierra with Intermission and then many, many more. I catch you next week. Grazie di avermi ascoltato anche questa settimana. Ci sentiamo la prossima. Se nel frattempo volete riascoltare questi pezzi, potete andare su bfm.org, cercate Dezzo Amore e lì trovate tutti gli episodi registrati. Vi lascio con un'ultima canzone, Reggae, Shakalab e Bundabash, which stopped them. I'm going to leave you with one last song called Shakalab and Bundabash, and it's called Stop Them. Have a great night. Stay cool. Be kind to yourself and to each other. Catch you next week, always on Wednesday, 6 to 7 p.m. Ciao, ragazzi.

Pretty in Pink. Now, I'm really excited about this week's show, actually. I'm going to be playing some tracks from one of my favorite eras of music and film. We're going to go on a little trip back to the 80s together. I'm going to play some soundtracks from the films that featured the infamous Brat Pack. I'm talking about films like The Breakfast Club, 16 Candles, St. Elmo's Fire, and Pretty in Pink. These films all came out of the mid-80s and were classic coming-of-age stories, which featured the same group of actors like Molly Ringwald, Emilio Estevez, Judd Nelson, and Andrew McCarthy, to name a few. Up first is some more tracks from Pretty in Pink, which was released in 1986 and was written by John Hughes and directed by Howard Deutsch. It's probably the most style-driven film out of the bunch and focuses heavily, like most of these films do, on themes of class and social identity. And it features that iconic handmade pink prom dress at the end of the film, which I think has come under a lot of controversy throughout the years. 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You can go online and press the text button, or you can text in at 0437341119 and let me know if you're a fan or not of that final dress reveal. Spoiler alert! I am very on the fence about it. But I think Andy's character is really great otherwise. I think she's really rad. I think she's a cool gal. Anyway, up next is If You Leave by the Orchestral Maneuvers in the Dark. You're on BFM 99.9.

That was Pretty in Pink by the Psychedelic Furs from the 1986 flick of the same name. Before that, you also heard Wouldn't It Be Good by Nick Kershaw. Tonight on Intermission, I'm playing tracks from that iconic era of 80s films that featured a group of actors referred to the Brat Pack. Now, the term Brat Pack came from a 1985 article in the New York Magazine written by David Blum, where he was profiling Emilio Estevez and ended up lumping him with a group of young actors who were constantly appearing in films and socializing together. The term itself is actually a play on the Rat Pack, the older group of Golden Age cinema Hollywood stars, which featured the likes of Frank Sinatra and Dean Martin. By swapping Rat for Brat, Blum ended up making a bit of a mockery of them, making them seem quite young and entitled. And the actors actually really pushed back against the label and felt that it boxed them into roles that weren't reflective of their talents and made their work seem less serious, despite their works defining a generation of cinema, really. Following on with another one of these films tonight is Son Elmo's Fire. Now, this film stands out in particular as it shifts away from what happens in high school and focuses on the reality of what happens after. It follows a group of recent grads trying to figure out adulthood, relationships, careers, and identity while still trying to maintain their close friendship circle. And they really do fumble a lot along the way, which I think, you know, as you grow up, if you've been through your early 20s already, you would know what that feels like. And it features a standout performance from Rob Lowe too, by the way. I think it's a really wonderful film if you're kind of going through that phase of your life. And the title track is incredibly memorable. You're on a BFM 99.9, and this is St. Elmo's Fire by John Parr.

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You're tuned into Intermission on BFM. I'm Sierra, and that was Stressed Out by Airplay. And before that, you heard Shakedown by Billy Squire, both from the 1985 film St. Elmo's Fire, which was directed by Joel Schumacher. Now, if you've just joined me this evening, I'm playing some music from some of my favorite 80s films. And last, but very much not least, I'm going to play some music from arguably the most iconic 80s flick, the 1985 film The Breakfast Club, directed by John Hughes. If you're somehow not familiar with this film, it features a group of students that are stuck in detention with each other for the day. You've got the brain, the athlete, the basket case, the princess, and the criminal. And over the course of the day, those labels start to fall apart. I really love this film for its incredible soundtrack, but also its skill at expressing the themes and messages within the confines of the few hours in which detention takes place. I think it's a real skill to pull off for a film when that happens. Say you've got films and the events only occur on one evening. I think it's really hard to pull off a high quality film like that, where you can kind of fit in everything that you need to with such a limited time of events. But when directors get it right, the payoff is so worth it. And I think this is a really prime example of that. I'm going to start us off with Fire in the Twilight by Wang Chung-Yu on BFM 99.9.

That was We Are Not Alone by Carla DeVito and Waiting by E.G. Daily. You're tuned into Intermission here on BFM, and we're listening to the iconic soundtrack to the 1985 film The Breakfast Club. I'm going to take us for a little change. We're going to switch the vibe up to something a little bit more ambient. I feel like the soundtrack is really quite layered. You've got these big heavy hitters, and then you've got those scenes where they're like running around the hallway and running through the library, and they're doing that. I really love that montage scene where they're running from their principal, and you've got the next montage when they're all kind of getting along. And I think it's the kind of duality in the soundtrack that makes it really fun and really livens up the film. So slowing it down a little bit, I'm going to play Love Theme by Keith Forsey. 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

You just heard Heart Too Hot to Hold by Jesse Johnson and Stephanie Spruill. You've been listening to Intermission this evening here on BayFM 99.9. Now, I'm going to take us out with one final track tonight. I know you've been waiting for it, but make sure to stick around for the shizzle at 8 p.m. this evening with Andrew. This is Don't You Forget About Me by The Simple Minds from The Breakfast Club. Thanks so much for tuning in. I'll see you next week.

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Well, hey folks, thanks for joining me tonight. You are dialed into Bay FM and you are listening to The Shizzle. We open the show with The Ringmakers of Saturn, a brand new one from Matt Gunn. He's featured heavily on this show in the past with his own productions and his label Electric Wardrobe Records. Here he is making his debut on UK label Tiki Tacky. Love that track. It's got some very tasty reworks from label head Duncan Gray and Simon Sheldon, also assisted by Duncan Gray on that track, I believe, which we no doubt will be supporting in future shows, dropping October 25 out on Tiki Tacky. Big thanks to Jesse with New Jazz Nights. Catch Jesse every Wednesday from 7 till 8. Tonight, a mix of old, a dash of new, lots of cool stuff coming your way. New tracks and remixes from Rude Audio and Dan Wainwright. You can hear that in the background now. We've got reworks from Sex Judas and Jezebel, to name but a few. As always, taking you through till 10 o'clock this evening here on All the Nines 99.9 FM, streaming at www.bayfm.org 24/7 here from the Byron Shire. In the background, Hugo Nicholson and David Harrow, the track Revolve Illusion. 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

rounding out a very tasty bracket. And that's Raz O'Hara. The track is El Zahir. We're hearing the Acid Paulies Acid Dub. It's just coming up towards half past the hour of 8 o'clock, taking you through till 10 o'clock this evening. Let me see. What do we hear? Before that, we heard Tenlek 6 with Make Majang. We heard the Super Pitcher dub remix from their Bone Bame EP on French label Because Music. And we kicked it off with Hugo Nicholson and David Harrow, Revolvolution. Dan Wainwright and Rude Audio's VIP remix out this week on UK label Higher Love Recordings. All thumbs tonight. Some of the machines aren't working, but we will persevere and I'm sure we will get there. Strolling into the next bracket, this is Strolling from Flash Atkins on the new and I believe the last Wild Army compilation on Paper Recordings. Plenty to come. If you're inclined, love to hear from you. 0437 34119 is the Bay FM text line. 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
1: How good is that? That is Norwegian industrial techno pioneers Sado Mauerstan. The track is Scud, part of their re-releases of back catalogue of music, 25 years, I believe, after the band split. Here getting reworked by Sex Judas featuring Ricky, sounding amazing as always, and you can find that released this week on Snicksnack Music. This label is always behind some quality music, that's for sure. Proceeded with dynamic production duo Jezebel, the track Donkey, from their brand new four-track Cream Tease, dropping next week, October 2nd. We went back in time with Light Fantastic, Lost at C Minor on Playhouse, and we kicked it off with Flash Atkins, Strolling. Thanks for the phone calls tonight. Glad you are digging the show. Moving into a different gear. This is Gold Wave, aka Heiko Lau, the track The 8th of November. 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

Well, some of you might recognise that as part of the intro to the show. That is The Shizzle, and the track is No More Right or Wrong.

from Whitey, So So Good, preceded with Joy Division, the track Disorder, and we kicked it off with Gold Wave, aka Heiko Lau, 8th of November. In the background, this is Lebanon Hanover with their very cheerful Gallo Dance from their Tomb for Two release some years back. We're about halfway there, just gone 10 minutes past the hour of 9 o'clock. Plenty to come your way. Good old 2, Bay FM.

I met a lover, quite so tender. I thought, hey, maybe baby's really crazy about me. Well, I know you're seeing more than one, and I'm sure that all the danger's fun. So go ahead and keep your little boyfriend. I prefer to be

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1: Wrapping up there with Still. That was the Vox Low remix from Acid Arab, preceded with Farland, the track Yesterday, featuring Miss Sunday Love from his mixtape Volume 1 release, for those familiar with the output of Cologne-based imprint firm and the name Alexander Geiger, also alias Nass, might ring a bell. That's his debut album, many moons ago, an amazing release. Never leaves the record box. And he followed with another fabulous LP this year. Goes by the name of World is Crazy. It's had a lot of airtime on this show. And that's out on Micro Kids. Highly recommend both those albums. And we kicked it off with Lebanon Hanover, the very cheerful, as I said, Gallo Dance from their Tomb 4-2 release. Dusted off a few oldies tonight, and we've got a double header now from French producer Jacques. Both tracks from his 2015 album, To a Magnifique, a 2015 release on the Pain Surprises label. Absolutely love this release. It's a really interesting artist and something I never get tired of. Hope you're feeling the same. 25 minutes past the hour of 9 o'clock. Your daughter, Bay FM.

fading into the background. This is Simon Baker, track Plastic. We're listening to the Todd Terj Turkotek remix, and we kicked it off with a lovely doubleheader from French producer Jacques. 15 minutes or so to go. How much can we fit in? We're going to move into a track now from Masalminos. The track is Hope. First of all, big shout out to D&Z. Thanks to the techs, rusted on listeners of this show. Always good to know you are tuned in. Hope you're enjoying the vibes out there, everyone. If you're inclined, 0437 34119. 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

0: just a way to get.
1: That's nearly it for another show. In the background, this is Nina Kravitz, the track Oz, featuring King Oz on ReKids. Preceded that with Masominos, the track Hope on the Welcome to Masominos label. To finish out the show, we're going to hear from Lee Burton, the track Die Therapy. We're going to hear the Psy 9 epic remix on Click Records many moons ago. I'll catch you next week with something completely different. Until then, stay golden, keep listening to BayFM.

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1: Hey, yo, Alicia. 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

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But in Darlinghurst I've seen it all. It's a world, world thing tonight.

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Down there we have a plant that grows out in the woods and the fields. 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
1: 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One and two and one and two.

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0: wala. 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The land nga yambugaya nga bunjam nga. 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Respect the Banjilang nation. Bogulbe, good thing.
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1: You're tuned into Bay FM. It's just past 6 a.m. a Thursday morning. It's still pretty dark outside, although there's some brightness in the distance. This is Morning Eulogy. I'm here with you for the next hour. And right now we've got a beautiful track by John Carroll Kirby called Cascada del Malbaco. It's a long one, so just relax and enjoy.

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1: Welcome back. You're tuned into Morning Eulogy. That was a beautiful track by John Carroll Kirby. And next up, I've got a track by Bill Callahan from the 2009 album, Sometimes I Wish I Were an Eagle. And this track

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I hope you're having a beautiful morning. It looks like it's going to be a bit windy, but so far no rain. So it might be worth getting out there. And I hope you enjoy this track.

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2: That was a track by Janis Ian called Stars. It was the live version from the 1974 show, I believe. And next up, I have a very special treat, a bit of a prelude to what's coming later on the trough. We've got a new release by our very own Maren Jean. Just came out yesterday, a couple of tracks. This one's Tender Chaotic. There's also Why Is Everything Such a Big Deal? I was lucky enough to shoot some fun images with Maren for these tracks. So, yeah, wherever you are, go have a look online. You can find it, YouTube, Spotify, all the places. Maren is such a singular artist. She's really special. And, yeah, I love this track. This is Tender Chaotic by Maren G.

0: That was Maren Jean with Tender Chaotic. And I'm here in the studio with Robbie from The Trough, who's coming up next.
1: Good morning, Viv, how are you?
0: Who's now American.
1: My name's Vance. Bill Callahan really is my name.
0: Oh, right.
1: Yeah. Sometimes I wish we were, here on radio, but here we are. Okay.
0: So you've got a special treat coming up in your show.
1: Yeah, definitely. Viv, coming up on The Trough, you're going to hear Maren Jean, who you just heard then, but she'll be talking with me about, I guess, the two great new tunes that she's released and the music videos and that kind of thing. Our very own, as you rightly say, Viv. I mean,
0: yeah, she, we can claim her.
1: There's something so funny to me about. Have you been saying that forever? Our very own. I feel like.
0: I only say it to people who are very much my own.
1: I have only recently come into it in the past few months, but it tickles me every time. It's nice, isn't it?
0: Maybe it's an Australian thing.
1: Is it an Aussie? Yeah, maybe.
0: I feel like we're very proud of our exports in any capacity.
1: Oh, good point. Yeah, that's really good.
0: Because we're so far away, and so it's like if somebody succeeds, we're like, claim it, you know?
1: It's true. With the internet and stuff.
0: You know? Here we go. It's a bit early. keeping my eyes.
1: I know, but isn't that the perfect time in a way? The borders are so, how do you, I don't know. I guess what all I'm saying is like.
0: You would say that being a New Zealander.
1: Yeah, I guess so. I know, yeah, I've got one of those special visas or whatever.
0: Yeah. How long have you been in Australia?
1: Since like middle of high school.
0: Oh, okay.
1: Yeah, like a while.
0: Wow, accent's still pretty thick.
1: Is it?
0: Yeah.
1: Well, I think, let's talk about me. No, seriously. What's interesting about me? Well, I grew up a little bit in England as well.
0: Okay.
1: And I think what happened was I was in New Zealand and then, you know, New Zealand accent, whatever. You go to England when you're like six and then you're there for 3 years. I turned full. I was like this. I was like, oh, my goodness. That. It's like, oh, my word. I come back to New Zealand after that, and then I felt very obviously distant from everyone because you're like talking like that.
0: Mm.
1: And then I think probably subconsciously I'm like, I've got to fit in. So I probably manifested probably quite a strong New Zealand accent from that point because it got to be normal again.
0: Sure.
1: And then I come Aussie and I'm like, and I used to spike my hair up, you know, like sort of hedgehog style, which was cool in New Zealand.
0: Mohawk, like a
1: like front.
0: Oh.
1: You know, like, sorry, your hedgehog's stupid. I don't know, the wave. I don't know.
0: Right.
1: Like when you gel up the front of your fringe.
0: Okay.
1: Anybody?
0: Not familiar, but I'm sure it's a huge vibe.
1: I can show you my school photo, but anyway, nobody else did it here. And
0: so that became your signature
1: look. Well, it was just sheer stupidity. Like I was so different. I was not doing the right thing. So I think, you know, you just try to fit in, don't you?
0: Yeah. Yeah.
1: Have you ever tried to fit in?
0: Yeah, I went a whole year as with a different name because on my first day of a new school, I said my name and somebody thought it was something else. And I was like, yep, sure, that is current. That is now my name.
1: What did they pronounce?
0: Well.
1: Were you bullied about it? Do you not want to say?
0: It's traumatic.
1: Okay.
0: No, so I grew up as Emily.
1: Okay.
0: And which is my legal first name.
1: Oh, cool.
0: I come from a family of
1: people. Of Emily's.
0: Yes. It's a cult. Yeah. No, I grew up in a sannyasin community and everyone has two names.
1: Oh.
0: And so, yep. Emily's my first name. Vivian's my second name at some point. I changed it because everyone else was doing it. But so I was Emily and then on my first day, someone sort of thought I was Emma. And then so I was Emma.
1: Okay,
0: until
1: cool.
0: I moved. Yeah.
1: And then you moved. Okay, cool. Well, that's interesting. And so was Vivian and we'll get into some more music here on Morning Eulogy Bay FM. Vivian and Emily, sorry, and New Zealand Robbie with you in the hot seat here. And we hope you're having a beautiful morning. And what a beautiful morning it is. So clear, so gorgeous, gorgeous. Vivian, was that your middle name? Or
0: Yes. Yeah. My mum, she called me it after I was born, you know, so it feels a bit more resonant.
1: Oh, what do you mean by that? Like how long after?
0: Just in arms, kind of like.
1: Not in utero.
0: No.
1: Post utero.
0: Endorphins running. Vivian, she says.
1: Really?
0: From the French word to live.
1: Oh, to live, to love, to breathe. I mean, you know.
0: It's all good what stuff.
1: A, you know, Byron Bay.
0: Byron Bay. Exactly.
1: We're obsessed. We're obsessed here at Bay FM with Byron Bay and surrounds and Corndale.
0: Never heard of it.
1: It's you'll if you're in Corndale, text at 0437 34119. Good morning to you. Good morning to you, Vivian. Yeah, the trough coming up, but please bring us some of that beautiful music.
0: Amazing. All right, guys, stay tuned for later. Robbie, what time is Maren coming in?
1: I mean, just stick around, you know.
0: Yeah,
1: I mean,
0: sure.
1: Honestly, I'm playing.
0: Stick for his whole show.
1: I'll stick for the whole show. I mean, you know what they say in radio, you know, like keep it locked?
0: Yes.
1: Lock it. Yeah, well, lock it down. Literally, like throw, when you're on Bay FM in the car, throw away the key. I'm serious.
0: Just keep driving.
1: Just keep driving.
0: Keep driving till you're in
1: car. Have a driveway moment with Bay FM. Throw away the bloody key. I'm serious. She's going to be about 8:30.
0: You need the key to have the engine on for the radio.
1: Well, some might differ from these new electrics. Anyway,
0: new
1: but
0: one?
1: Yeah. Crazy. But also coming up, I'm playing some. I'm not a vinyl DJ, but I've got a lot of vinyl, and so I'm going to try my hand at it. So,
0: good luck to you, thanks. Listeners. I'm going to play a treat by Dead Can Dance. This is Children of the Sun. And Morning Eulogy with Robbie and myself.

You're on BayFM. This is Morning Eulogy, and that was a couple of tracks from Dead Can Dance, a neoclassical sort of dark wave band founded in Melbourne in the early 80s. That last track was Flowers of the Sea. Before that was Children of the Sun. Coming up to the end of the show, maybe only have time for one more, and I'm going to play... Spotify did that thing where it, like, it's the, you know, most top songs that you've played in the history of your Spotify history, which apparently I've been listening almost 10 years from 2017. And one of the top songs was a song by Barry White, I'm Gonna Love You Just a Little Bit More, Babe. I remember I became particularly obsessed with this song. I think it was like... the New Year's of 2021, and I just remember thinking that I wanted my year to feel like this song, and it's like smooth and slow, in control, a little bit sexy, and stand by that. I still want my life to feel like that. So I'm going to play you this song, and then the trough is going to take over, and then... shortly after that, Maren Jean will be in the studio to talk about her new releases. So it's going to be a great day. Always a pleasure playing music for you. This has been Morning Eulogy with me, Vivian. And here is I'm Gonna Love You Just a Little Bit More, Babe by Barry White.

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Good morning. How you going? My name is Robbie Armfield, and you're in the trough right now on Bay FM 99.9 FM or streaming at bayfm.org. I like how Andrew Haig of The Shizzle on Wednesday night says you're on all the nines, 99.9. It's a fun one because you can say, like, you know, 0.1 below boiling and stuff like that. It's important to say because there's actually heaps of other Bay FMs. There's like one in Japan. I think there's one in Ireland. And there's like five or six in Australia, I think. Big ups to Vivian Emily for the morning eulogy show that you just heard before. Set your alarm. set your alarm to wake up earlier if you didn't catch it. It's a Thursday morning treat. Very much worth your time to go back and listen to that. Good vibes. We're listening right now to Steve Kuhn, K-U-H-N, an ECM record that I picked up recently for cheap. Pleased about that. We're listening to records this morning. I'm not a final DJ. I have a lot of wax. I have an embarrassing amount of wax. And I'm going to try and, you know, what else can you do with it? But try and get good at spinning it. Otherwise, it just, what is it, a waste of space. So this is a beautiful one. It's from the mid-70s, I think. They've always got great album covers, the ECM records. And this one is no exception. It's kind of like a, you know, mostly it's clean. It's simple, you know what I mean? White, and it's got sort of like a, what looks like a moonrise or a sunrise thing with sort of blue hills, you know? It's nice. This one's called, I think, Allah. And before you heard Conan Moxon from his Jazz Busters 2 record, a song called She's My Lady. Always gives the chills. Was lucky enough to see him perform in this area, would have been, you know, late last year. I think it was Pierce's Creek Hall, I think it was. Really fantastic. Highly recommend you check out Conan Moxon, either in the recorded or the live context. Today, good morning to you. What's your day looking like? Well, it's going to be partly cloudy. Luckily, quite clear right now it looks to be. High chance of showers near the coast, they say. Medium chance elsewhere, they say. Winds south-southwesterly, 20 to 30 k's. Daytime max in the low 20s. So you got to rug up. And as I always say, you know, put those Uggs on. Put those Uggs on nice and snug. Snug the Uggs. Let's enjoy some music, shall we? This is, as I say, Steve Kuhn. Good morning to you. Pleasure to have your company. We've got coming up Merin Jean. Amazing. Our very own local musician has a couple of new tracks out. We're going to talk about those. And of course, your very favourite, Sophie's Choice, broadcaster, music producer, music lover of all the music in the world. She has to make a choice. It's a tough choice, but she chooses one song, and we listen to it and talk about that. That's coming up, as well as some excellent music. I've got some cool records here, and we're going to vibe. 0437 34119 if you want to say good morning. Bayfm.org, text button up the top there. Good morning.

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5: Oink, oink, can you smell that? You got your nose on the trough with Robbie.

Trix Point Never earlier with the song Replica from the album of the same name. And here is Mark Isham with Sympathy and Acknowledgement from the album Vapor Drawings, an album from which I believe Trix Point Never actually sampled a song for one of his other albums. Connections this morning on The Trough with me, Robbie. Hope you're having a beautiful morning. Enjoying that light breeze, hopefully not too intense. The glorious clear skies. It's set to be pretty cold today, I guess. High of the low 20s. Partly cloudy, so they say. I don't know about you, but my washing situation has just been messed up. Obviously, it piles up and stuff, but then we don't have a dryer, you know? And I've had this one load on the line for like what feels like 2 weeks. And we had a bit of sun yesterday, which was good, right? But I went and inspected at the end of the day. I was like, oh, thank God, this is going to be fine now. And, you know, it's just, it's the kind of wet that is so deep in there. Only a dryer will be able to fix it, you know? Some of it's stuffed in that way, but that's all right. I'll go to the laundry and put it in the dryer, I guess. I guess what I'm reaching for now is your sympathy and acknowledgement of my sodding washing, as per the name of this song. Bay FM 99.9, good morning to you. Pleasure to have your company.

0: King, with Almost in Love. We're listening to some vinyl this morning in the trough. My name's Robbie. It's a pleasure to have your company on Bay FM 99.9. I hope that you're doing well, that you're enjoying this morning. It's time for something very, very special. Good morning, Sophie.
1: Good morning, Robbie.
0: It's Sophie's choice. She's a broadcaster. She's a music producer. She's a music lover, really. And each week here on the trough, Sophie Gordon is tasked with, can you believe this, choosing one song. It's difficult. It's a tough ask. There's many to choose from. But she does a great job doing so. How are you this morning, Sophie?
1: I'm well, thanks, Robbie. Bit of chill in the air, but yeah, this week it was tough, as always, to choose a song to bring into the trough this morning.
0: Yes, of course, of course. what was your energy this week? That kind of, I guess we should maybe the sort of the songs that you brought in the past have been. Oh my god, my memory escapes. What did you send? What did you choose last week?
1: Last week was the Toyota Fantasy.
0: Oh my gosh, that was amazing.
1: Yes, Miriam Makeba. Yes. That was a fairly upbeat, fun one. Before that, there's been some, I guess, slightly more meditative or vibey songs. We had Marc Leclair. There was one, a ballad from Pajama Sundays.
0: Oh yes, of course, of course. Yes. Now, touching on that very briefly, yeah. We should say that Pajama Sundays are an incredible, with a Z at the end, are an incredible band currently based in Sydney, probably destined for Berlin or something like that. But they're a great four-piece. They have a new album called Modus Opus out. And tomorrow night, I believe, in Sydney, they are launching the album officially. And you yourself are in support.
1: Yes, Robbie, I will be playing a live electronic music set
0: now, Sophie,
1: in Sydney tomorrow night.
0: Sophie, this is special because this is your, I mean, this is your debut.
1: Debut.
0: Yeah.
1: It is my debut. Yes. So, yeah, hopefully it's fun. Been playing over the last few weeks, you know, trying to work out what to do and just how to have fun with it, Robbie. That's the most important thing.
0: Yeah, I mean, how are you feeling about this? I mean, what's the, you know?
1: I'm feeling good. If you told me to walk up on stage now and do a 30-minute performance, I could do it.
0: Okay.
1: So I'm feeling excited, which is nice. You know, I'm a bit of a stressor, Robbie, a bit of an anxious person. So, you know, tend to let things get too big in my head and get worried about it. But I'm feeling prepared and I'm feeling relaxed about it and that, like, it will be fun.
0: That's good. That's good. I'm glad to hear about it, Sophie Gordon, right here on Bay FM 99.9, The Trough. My name's Robbie. You're hearing right now, actually, a song by Sophie Gordon called Flooring Underneath Us, Flooring Us. This is sort of a track that you can expect to hear tomorrow night if you're in Sydney at the Vanguard.
1: The Vanguard Hotel in Newtown.
0: You posted some of this stuff, so, you know, you were like in promotion of the gig saying, you know, this is coming up, and your mum commented something funny back to your music.
1: Yes, she said, this needs a massage to go with it, which is very funny. The song was a little more chill than the one you're listening to right now. A bit more of a sound bath kind of vibe.
0: Yeah, true. This one's
1: That's a wacky one.
0: I could be massaged to this. You know what I mean? Like,
1: I could, for sure.
0: what music could you not be massaged comfortably to? Death Grips? I don't know.
1: Yeah, probably.
0: Anyway, Sophie Gordon, it's your choice. It's Sophie's choice right now. And, you know, she had no, dear listener, she hasn't chosen her own song. She's not like that. That was me.
1: Not yet.
0: Not yet, anyway. But Sophie, you have chosen a song with a bit of a beat to it. Tell us about this one.
1: This one, it's I just discovered it on another YouTube
0: bender
1: journey. Yeah, bender, basically. Mm. Yeah. It's Housey. It's got a kind of mysterious name, The Tale of Jerry Morbid.
0: Mm.
1: Who, you know, the mind does wander, doesn't it? Who is Jerry Morbid?
0: Mm.
1: And it's by, I think it's a duo called Joe Nick. And that's just a portmanteau of two guys' names. That's kind of as far as I got into kind of discovering who these guys are. So it's a mysterious YouTube find, you know, one that you find late at night when you're just clicking on related video after related video. And it's just a song that some random guy has uploaded as well. You know, it's not a music video. It's not Joe Nick Vivo or anything like that. So it's just this wonderful house track. It's got a lovely, like, kind of piano line that goes throughout and samples Big Boys Don't Cry, you know, as you would know from
0: Fergie,
1: 10cc, I'm Not In Love.
0: Right, Big Girls Don't Cry, Fergie, yeah.
1: Yeah. And, yeah, it's just got that a classic kind of like New York house vibe about it. I think you'll enjoy it.
0: Oh, okay. I'm very looking forward to this one. Yeah, 1995, that anonymous mid-90s, people putting out things and lurking in the shadows. It's very...
1: Yeah,
0: we love a YouTube hole. And Sophie's
1: you
0: fallen.
1: You know I do.
0: Yeah, we all do. We all do. And Sophie's found this amazing one. Sophie Gordon, it's Sophie's Choice. Thank you very much for introducing us to Joe Nick.
1: Joe Nick.
0: Have a good time tomorrow night.
1: Thank you. Thank you, Robbie. I'll see you next week.
0: Bye.

Ocean of Tears, Caroline Polachek. The album was Pang. So good. Give it a crank. 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If you're streaming, good morning to you. My name's Robbie. A pleasure to have your company this morning. You've texted in, you want to hear a song, and it's not on vinyl, but I'm going to do it for you. We are listening to vinyl this morning. If you've got something pressing that you need to tell me, that you need to hear, 0437 34119, text button is up the top of the bayfm.org website as well. Hope you're enjoying your morning. Enjoy this one, anonymous texter. Thank you for suggesting it. It's a really good one. This one has a great music video as well. If you're into that YouTube sort of thing, it's The Crop, it's Liminal.

0: 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Glad you're enjoying it, Kurt. Kurt got out as Shazam, Shazammed it. He's now got it. It's The Crop. It's Liminal. Check out the YouTube video for the song. Lots of fun. You're in the trough right now on Bay FM 99.9.
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0: 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Well, no, it's... Why did I say tonight? It's not tonight. Afternoon. 3 till 5 p.m. It's this afternoon, 3 till 5 p.m. Be informed about planning ahead with wills, with the power of attorney, with guardianship and advance care directories. 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
0: This is a supremely dope thing that I'm about to play for you now. It's by the Shankar Family and Friends. I think it's 74. George Harrison, Ravi Shankar, and his family and his friends put together this... beautiful album, and this one feels like it, if it hasn't been sampled somewhere, it kind of should be, it feels to me. It's dope, enjoy it. We're listening to vinyl this morning, and I hope you're enjoying that crackle.

The Afterglow by Bob James and Earl Klug. Klug. Late 70s, that smooth, jazzy fizzle from the album One on One. My name's Robbie. A pleasure and a joy to have your company here on the Trough. 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We've got that snap, crackle and pop of the wax crackling this morning. A lot of fun. If you want to say good morning, 0437 34119. Hope you have a beautiful morning. Tell me what you've had for breakfast. Sweet or savoury for breakfast? What's your choice? Coming up after this one, a song that you might better know, might, that makes sense, that you might know better as a cover, and yet it's not a cover. Well, it was. Anyway, here's the original song of one that you likely know. Here you go. Let's see what you think. The Trough.

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0: tender chaotic. 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It's a new song. It's a song by a local. It's a song by, well, I don't really know how else to put this, our very own Merin Jean. Good morning, Merin.
1: Good morning, Robbie.
0: It's called Tender Chaotic. It's a release that has an accompanying track that we'll hear soon as well. But good morning to you.
1: Good morning. Good morning. How does Bay and Beyond.
0: And Beyond, of course. We're streaming online. How does it... I've been playing vinyl in here this morning and, you know, it's quite a setup in here.
1: It is honestly such a vibe in here. Like, to the point where I was like, we need a really good, like, architectural interior design photographer to come in and capture this studio because I've never seen it as iconic as it is this morning. Congrats.
0: Congrats. I have to say that, you know, yeah, Bay FM, here we are. We're here above the community center right here in Byron Bay, the heart, the beating heart. There are very soft corners. I don't really know what the architectural words are for it, but it's quite alien spaceship-esque, I think.
1: Completely. Everything is softly rounded, no hard edges. Even the laptop is softly rounded on the corners. There's metallic purple framing around the windows. There is, I guess, three shades of purple actually in here, from a woodier tone down to a mulberry tone of purple.
0: And in the other studio, there are two CD players housed in what you can only call the claw, an alien claw type. It's Star Trek. It's beautifully Star Trek.
1: I saw last, maybe Monday, Steven Spielberg, Encounters of the Third Mind?
0: Kind.
1: Highly, highly recommend.
0: Really?
1: I mean, it's an alien film, but the aliens only come really at the end, you know, and like the full alien can get. And it reminds me of that film. It was so cool to see like a massive, I guess, like blockbuster film from, I think it was the late 70s, early 80s. You're like, they did all this by hand. It's crazy.
0: It is crazy. It is cool. I saw Jaws for the first time in the cinema last year. I think it had an anniversary of some kind. And it is remarkable to watch it and be like, well, this was just one guy's, not, I mean, many people obviously, but like, you know, he was really shooting from the hip, trying for something, and it bloody worked, I guess.
1: Yeah.
0: You know, I mean.
1: Yeah, he really did a big thing for the Sharks, didn't he?
0: Tender Chaotic is the name of the song, Merin, that we just heard.
1: Yeah.
0: It's, well, you heard it. We don't need to talk about it, but I want to know from you, it's new music.
1: Mm-hmm.
0: How does it feel for Tender Chaotic to be heard now? I mean, you've obviously been sitting on it for however long. I mean, what's it like now? It's out. You're listening to it. How do you feel?
1: Yeah. I mean, it's been 15 years in the making. No. It's
0: great. You're 15 years old?
1: I am.
0: Oh, my gosh.
1: I was birthed with this song and I had to...
0: That's amazing.
1: 15 years on it.
0: Oh, my gosh.
1: Yeah, I know. Yeah, actually, it feels good. I mean, it's very, very underwhelming experience putting music out these days online. Unless you got a whole, you know, thing going on. It's just like, and share. And I'm not even doing a lot of the work, so it's just like, I don't know. It feels kind of like a fake thing. But I do really love that song and... That is, I think, a newer feeling for me to hear music online. And I'm like, yeah, I still like this.
0: That's really cool. I hear it a lot from different artists that say very different things to that. You know, there's that that idea that when things come out, you know, it's sort of, it's cast to the wide net and, you know, there's a kind of a, I don't know, people feel all sorts of things about that. Pride doesn't seem, especially in Australia, doesn't seem to be the immediate feeling that I hear described.
1: Well, you know, frick that.
0: I believe that. And I think that's a beautiful thing. Congratulations to you. Now, it's a two-piece and the picture associated with this two, what is it, a single release? We can call it a single
1: it's
0: release?
1: It's a single release.
0: It's a single
1: two
0: release.
1: Songs.
0: Two songs.
1: They have no correlation. They're just two songs I've put out at the same time.
0: You're wearing red in the accompanying artwork and in the music videos. Mm-hmm. You're actually wearing red right here this morning.
1: It's actually vermilion orange, Robbie.
0: Right.
1: Sorry. I mean, vermilion is red. It's orange.
0: It's all relative, I guess. It's all relative. When you're in front of that blue, it's sort of... Yeah,
1: it's true.
0: What does red mean to you?
1: Red, I don't know. I mean, I've always loved red. I think I've worn red since I was born 15 years ago.
0: Yes.
1: And it's a strong color. I think it evokes many emotions and has allowed me to, I guess, express... physically, the feeling of these songs. I have to say, though, in the other song, the music video, I'm actually wearing a pink sequin top and 3/4 doof tights.
0: Okay.
1: Which express completely different things. It expresses, I'm ready to party. I want to be in the 90s, you know, which is all true. It's all true.
0: It's a confessional, well, it's a stream of consciousness style song. Chocolate.
1: For sure.
0: I mean, there's let's just listen to it.
1: Okay.
0: This is a song called Chocolate Cake, Nail Polish, Underwear, Why Can Everything Be Such a Big Deal, that latter part in brackets, which we'll talk about the brackets. I'm fascinated by that. You're with Mer and Jean right now on Bay FM, The Trough. My name's Robbie. Let's listen to this new song from our very own.
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discipline, hope, desire, acceptance of others, body, smile, wrinkles, smooth, questions, nodding, eyebrows, videos, learning, laziness, creating, existing, reflections, mirror, ego, fuck off. 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
1: Oh, yes.
2: Yes, I'm feeling okay. 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And I was lying in the bath with a notepad and I was like, God damn, everything feels like such a big deal. 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And yeah, it's funny because that song I've been playing as part of my live show kind of for 5 or 6 years. I often open with some kind of, dance. It's been labeled interpretive dance many a time, so I just have to own that, much to my horror. So yeah, you might have actually heard that one already, but now it's on by.
0: It's part of the two piece. There's a two song release from Maren Jean, our very own here at Bay FM 99.9, Tender Chaotic, and that very song. Check them out. Watch the music videos on YouTube. Speaking of performance, Maren, John Mouse is an artist that recently came down under, performed at the Kurrabelle Hall, a venue that

0: you very much enjoy. And you opened for bloody John Mouse. So cool.
1: I bloody did.
0: Let's talk about John Mouse's gig. How did you feel leading up to... I mean, for those that aren't aware, John Mouse is quite a singular lo-fi artist that really pushes his body to the limits in a live context. It's a laptop, it's a microphone, it's screaming, it's jumping, it's burpees. How did you go about approaching your part of the performance?
1: Well, it was funny because I played two shows with him, and one was in Brisbane, and there was another artist, Blue Black Chulpa, who also played in Brisbane, and it was a concession of a singer with a laptop, and it was three completely different performances, but they all very much complimented each other. And I don't know, honestly, seeing John Mouse with a laptop really gave me confidence to explore the simple setup of laptop, perhaps one instrument, and vocals running through effects. And yeah, as you said, he was super active on stage, and by the end of the performance he's like completely dripping in sweat. Someone said that my performance, their three references, they were like, guess what they were? I was like, you tell me. It's like Mazzy Star, Cabaret, and German Expressionism. She's like, am I right? And I was like, you're not wrong.
0: How about you step away from me right now and just get away from me?
1: But my show is becoming more and more theatrical, and I think it was very complimentary to John's performance, although completely different energy. It worked well. And honestly, I was so deeply touched by seeing John's performance. I thought it was very true, and I don't know, just seeing also the crowd interact. It's rare where you see like kind of like a cult forming in the crowd, and I was like, this guy is a bit of like a guru to these people. And there was such a sweet crowd, they were just obsessed. Like, I don't know, I have like heavy metal goth kids following me now on Instagram, and I'm so thrilled. I was like, I never could have imagined that I could appeal to that, but I'm honored.
0: He's one of those guys that's like a lifer or something, you know, like just 20 years just continues and kind of seems to do what he feels. And I think that sense of feeling that authenticity of like, well, I'm just doing the thing that
1: totally.
0: That does seem to translate to people quite
1: a lot. Like permissive. You're like, oh, cool, you do you. But also it's very calculated, you know, it's like he's not just like trying things out. It's just like he's really nailed this kind of performance. And I think even within his demeanor, there's something so curious about it. And I'm sure there's like, I don't know, there's a tension there, and it's quite addictive almost.
0: He's got like a PhD or something. He's one of those guys that's like a boffin, you know. And I suppose that probably also appeals to people in this kind of age, where like if you feel as if you're coming from what seems like maybe a quote-unquote primitive or lo-fi style from a high-minded place, that's a beautiful symmetry that people gravitate to. I feel
1: they love it.
0: It makes you feel smart, right?
1: Yeah, totally.
0: I like this.
1: You're like, I get it.
0: He was kind enough to do this.
2: Hello, this is John Mouse. You're listening to The Trough, the best music show of all time.
0: That was after the performance, and he was so – you know, this guy just gives and gives and gives. It was really lovely of him to do that. He was bloody exhausted.
1: He was so exhausted. Actually, Robbie.
0: Yeah.
1: And we will be tapping into this subject at a later date. But sure. I asked him – well, he said to me, did you go to music school? I said, no. He's like, really? It's just so avant-garde. I was like, oh, my God. And I was like, yeah. I'm like, I love Arthur Russell. And I was like, do you love Arthur Russell? And he was like, yeah, yeah. I'm so tired. I was like, so fair. I'm so sorry. I just had to awkwardly ask. And then, yeah.
0: It was a good question to ask him, because Arthur Russell is certainly...
1: I had to know.
0: Of course. We love Arthur. In fact, I have an Arthur CD in here.
1: Oh, the best one as well.
0: Love is overtaking me.
1: Oh, my God.
0: Anyway, yeah, great stuff. Meryn, these two songs, Tender Classic, Chocolate Cake, Nail Polish, Underwear, Why Can Everything Be Such a Big Deal?

0: You want to rename the song now, don't you?
1: Yeah, I do, to Tender Classic or whatever he says.
0: Tender Chocolate.
1: Oh, yeah.
0: I thank you very much for taking the time to be here in the trough right now. Listening right now, check out these songs on YouTube. They've got interesting videos associated with them. And if you would like to see Merin perform the interpretive dancing that she's becoming more comfortably known for, Saturday the 30th of May, Lock It in the Cowl. Is that next week? Yeah.
1: Yeah, next Saturday.
0: Next Saturday, Lismore Regional Gallery. It's part of the Sound Lab series. Put it in the calendar. Get down there. Lismore Regional Gallery, Saturday 30th of May. Merin, thank you so much.
1: Thank you.
0: Pleasure. This is a song from John Mouse's latest album, Later Than You Think. It's one of my favorites. It's called Theotokos. Have a beautiful day.

this week on Arts Campus, coming up very shortly after your local news bulletin. Karina is going to be speaking to veteran music industry journalist Stuart Coop. Kate Sobrano reveals her deepest fears as an artist. Celia Adams recalls Go Set magazine in the early days of the Australian music scene. And you're going to get an update on the Byron Writers Festival. Very exciting. It's all coming up on Arts Canvas. Stick around on Bay FM 99.9. Keep it locked. Throw away the key. It's bayfm.org. Pleasure to have your company this morning. My name's Robbie Armfield. You've been in the trough. Your snout's been there. Big thanks to Sophie Gordon and Merrin Jean for taking the time to be with me this morning. Hope you've enjoyed the vibes. Thanks for texting in as well. Stick around right here on Bay FM.

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1: Mia Armitage with Northern Rivers News for Thursday, 21st of May. The definition of affordable housing is to be discussed at today's monthly ordinary Barrenjoey Council meeting. Affordable housing has historically been defined as housing that costs a maximum of 30% of a household's income. That definition still exists in many government documents, including in local government documents on the Northern Rivers, such as in the Ballina and Barrenjoeys. But in more recent years, other official documents have been referring to another option for defining affordable housing that calculates fees based on 80% of the market rate. Meanwhile, social housing operators are only allowed to keep their charity status if they set rents at a maximum of 75% of market rates. Greens Councillor Ilya Haig has prepared a multi-part motion calling for the definition of affordable housing to be streamlined across all policies. She wants the definition to be broadened to include both the 30% of household income or less definition and the 80% or less of the market rate maximum, on condition the actual rate set is the cheaper one in each case. Staying with today's Barrenjoey Council meeting and a notice of motion concerning the only dedicated LGBTQIA plus service between the Gold Coast and Lismore, Queer Family. Greens Councillor Ilya Haig is calling for the Council to investigate options for Queer Family to set up headquarters at an undisclosed address understood to be Council-owned or managed property. Queer Family offers various support services, particularly in relation to mental health, to individuals of all ages, including children and their families, who identify as being part of the Rainbow community. The organisation has been without a permanent home and has been temporarily housed at the Byron Community College, which Councillor Haig says is expensive and ill-equipped to deliver key programs. Barrenjoey Council staff have detailed around four pages of notes outlining their concerns with and lack of support for the proposal. They say while the sensitivity of the service offered by Queer Family is understandable, transparency matters when it comes to public assets, and there hasn't been a public expressions of interest process in relation to the property. Staff say while the Council had committed previously to investigating the option of using the site for Queer Family, it has since been ruled out for several reasons, including finances. Staff are instead advocating for the site to be used to house vulnerable women and children. They support a continued quest for a permanent Queer Family home and have listed three options for priority investigation, including one on Station Street in Mullumbimby and the old Bangalore Scout Hall. There's been no word from skipper Jeff Sutton as to the status of his yacht, Wayuna 1, which ran aground at Ballonjil Beach earlier this month. An online crowdfunder for Mr. Sutton to repair his yacht had raised more than $11,000 against a target of $14,000 by the weekend gone, but hasn't increased much in the days since. Updates on Mr. Sutton's ability to have the vessel salvaged and taken to a shipyard have also stalled, with the boat still on the beach as of Tuesday afternoon this week. A cryptic social media post saying yes was shared, suggesting the boat had been shifted, before Mr. Sutton went quiet online, having stopped replying to media requests over the weekend. Authorities had given Mr. Sutton until Monday to shift the boat or face its destruction and $220,000 in fines. Police have charged a photographer for allegedly stealing artefacts from the site of the Bondi massacre in the wake of last December's terrorist attack. Officers say a 61-year-old retired colleague and photographer who died in the attacks also had his camera equipment stolen in the aftermath. A search warrant in Marion on Wednesday morning has allegedly led to the discovery and seizure of a camera, handcuffs and electronic devices, as well as a small amount of white crystal powder. Police have subsequently arrested and charged a 35-year-old man with larceny. They say he was also a photographer at the Hanukkah event, where he stole the killed 61-year-old's camera equipment before pawning it days later. He's received strict conditional bail and is due to appear before Blacktown Local Court on the 22nd of June. The New South Wales Labor government says it's removing more red tape from planning regulations to allow for more outdoor dining, rooftop bars and entertainment. Outdoor dining is now considered an exempt development for clubs on Crownland throughout New South Wales. The government says the change means hundreds of registered clubs will no longer have to spend time applying for development approval, but will still be required to meet development standards. Labor is also moving to increase the range of activities available to operators in special entertainment precincts. Rooftop bars and dining are to be allowed in the official SEPs, as well as the use of town halls, car parks and commercial buildings for entertainment. Overseas, a World Meteorological Organization report released on Monday describes hydrological whiplash as a key climate impact challenge affecting Latin America in particular. Hydrological whiplash is when droughts last longer than they used to before giving way to intense bouts of rain that cause massive floods and trigger landslides but fail to refill reservoirs or replenish depleted soils. Climate and weather officials from several Latin American countries have responded, saying they are increasing investments in science and weather forecast systems to help protect people's farms and towns. Today's stories come from Community Newsroom and Inside Climate News. Mia Armitage, Community Newsroom.
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Hello, I'm Karina Wynne-Moylan, and this is Arts Canvas on BFM 99.9. Stay with me for the next 2 hours and hear what's happening in the arts across the Northern Rivers and beyond. 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

Good morning, listeners, and welcome to Arts Campus for May the 21st. Thanks to Robbie for getting up early and doing the trough there and keeping you all amused over breakfast. We've got some really interesting interviews and, of course, lots and lots of music as well coming up for you here on Arts Campus. I'm going to kick off with a nice bit of music and then I'll be back and I'll give you a list of what's going on this week. It's one of those weeks when we're getting a bit of a changeover in the arts, but there's so much coming down the track, you need to put it in your calendar. To get you up and get you moving, seeing it's getting a bit cooler in the morning, here's a beautiful track called Rumba from a group called Mazarine, and they'll actually be coming here next month and playing at the Civic Hall. They're all local, but they're all wonderful ethnic musicians. So here's a Rumba.

That's from a group that calls itself Mazarine, and they'll be playing on June the 20th, actually, which is about 4 weeks away at the Mullum Civic Hall. And they're a nine-piece ensemble performing original compositions influenced by Middle Eastern and Mediterranean traditions. And they've got a wonderful repertoire, ranges from orchestral soundscapes to upbeat folk-style tunes. So they're debuting their album, their brand new album, Sweet Moon Language, a collection of original instrumental pieces composed by Michael Taylor, and they'll be playing that on June the 20th, and I'll give you more information about that one as we get a bit closer, and we'll also talk to them as well. If you want to go right now and book yourself a ticket, you can just go to Try Booking. So what else can you go and see? Well, I have to remind you that it's the last week of A Midsummer Night's Queen at the Drill Hall Theatre, and they've been selling out nearly every night, but they've probably still got a few more seats left because there's a performance tonight at 7:30 and on Friday night, and there's also a matinee and final performance on Saturday. Everybody's talking about it. Everyone's got opinions about it too. Personally, I thought the costumes were fantastic. The singing was great. I loved the dancing. I don't think there wasn't much I didn't like about it, so I think you better go. That's A Midsummer Night's Queen, and I believe they're preparing to take it to Sydney. On Friday, at the Brunswick Heads Picture House, it's Kinky Draws returning. Yes, that wonderful amalgam of music and performance and drawing all in one room. That's at 7 p.m. You can book through their website. At the same time, the Cranky Women's Comedy Club is on at the Kurrabil Hall, and that's at 7:30 p.m. with MC Mandy Nolan. If you're a cranky woman, you might really like to go along to this one. If you're not a cranky woman, go along and see what they're cranky about. On Saturday the 23rd, Kim Toft, who's a local painter who's been painting on silk now for over 20 to 30 years, she's got a number of beautiful books out, and she's just launched a new book called The Nature of Silk, the Glad Not Sad Book. She launched that at the Bundaberg Regional Gallery, and the exhibition features illustrations from her latest book and is open up there till the 12th of October. But she's running a silk painting workshop, and she has some spaces available on the 23rd and 30th of May. You can just type in Kim Toft and silk, and you'll get her website, and you can book yourself in there. If you've always wanted to know how to paint on silk, I think she'd be the best person to learn from. And at 6 p.m. on Saturday at the Brunswick Heads Picture House, Love Letter to the Unseen, a film night for Wollum. Yes, go along and help them save the Wollum. Also another film, Duck Creek Film Society presents the comedy drama My Brother's Band, or The Marching Band, on Fanfare. It's one of France's biggest box office hits and a winner of multiple awards. And I'll tell you a little bit more about Duck Creek a little bit later in the show. Let's go to a bit more music. 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

That's Brisbane band Sigourney Weaver there with a track called Swing de Tarzanetti. I don't know why this morning, I'm just going to go a bit instrumental for the first bit of the show. But later on in the show, we'll also be hearing from Jessica Arliss, the Artistic Director of the Byron Writers Festival. For those of you who don't know exactly what the Byron Writers Festival is doing this year because they've moved themselves to Byron, we'll hear all about that. But I thought I'd concentrate a little bit on some of the musical interviews and reads that we've actually got on file from the narratives. So we'll be hearing from Kate Sobrano about her wonderful book, called Full On, and also Stuart Coop with Shake Some Action as well. And also Clelia Adams, wonderful country star who now resides in Mullumbimby, who dropped by to talk about her wonderful book about her extraordinary life that she's had in music as well. So lots of different musical things going on this morning in Arts Canvas. Stay tuned.

A little bit of the Brothers Gregorian there with a track called Don's Bat. And of course, they're on tour at the moment, so I thought I'd better play that there. They've played in Byron. I'm afraid you've missed them if you didn't go to the Byron Theatre. But you can still get all their recordings, of course. Let's have a look at some of the things that are coming up in June that you should think about. Now, one of the things that's coming up in 3 weeks is actually the Bellingen Writers Festival. I know we're going to be talking about the Byron Writers Festival this morning, but you can also go to the Bellingen one, which is over the June long weekend, June the 5th, 6th and 7th, and always got a fantastic lineup of writers at that one. And, of course, I will be down there and I'll be recording them and I'll be bringing them back to you anyway as well. You can hear them here on Arts Canvas and also on the Narratives Library. But also coming up on Saturday, June the 6th, the Echo celebrates 40 years. They're going to do this at Club Byron, and their theme is Swinging Through the Decades, and they're going to have music by the Melbourne Ska Orchestra. You can get tickets at Humanitix, and I imagine they're selling out pretty fast. And, of course, your presenter would be there, except that she's got to be down at the Bellingen Writers Festival. So I'm hoping other people will go from Bay FM and have a good time and report on that. And then the Bangalore Film Festival is coming up on June the 11th to the 21st, and they've got over 20 films, premieres, special events and so much more, and some really special events actually happening with that one, and we'll bring you all the details of that one, and you can get tickets, I think, from Humanitix for that one or from their own website as well. And hot on their heels, we're actually overlapping on June the 18th, is the HSBC Spanish and Latin American Film Festival, which will be screening at the Palace in Byron Bay and Ballina for nearly 2 weeks. And they've got a big lineup of Latin American films as well. So we'll try and tell you a little bit more about those as we get into June. And another great film event is happening at Byron Theatre on June the 19th. A sort of retrospect there, Echoes, the George Greeno Experience Show. And it's all the best bits from George Greeno's wonderful surfing films. And he's made so many over the years. He was a pioneer in surfing film in Australia. And also in bringing recognition, I think, to Byron, because he was one of the first surfers to come up here. David Lowry, George Greeno, all the others came up here, started surfing, having a wonderful time and making little films. And the whole Byron thing just kicked off. So there's all things that are coming up in June, and I think you should put them in your diary. I'll tell you more things that are happening as well, coming up really soon. Don't forget, we can hear Jessica Alice coming up after the break. You're on Bay FM 99.9, your community radio station. Oh, and I should mention, do you know, it's actually Volunteers Week before we go. And volunteers are so important to community radio stations all across Australia. So it started on Monday, it goes through to the 24th of May, and communities across Australia will come together to celebrate National Volunteer Week 2026. And this year's theme was Your Year to Volunteer, and it honours the contributions of volunteers and encourages people across Australia to make 2026 a year of meaningful involvement. 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I just remind you that all the people you hear on your station, the people behind the scenes, all our techs, our front of house, our management committees, they're all volunteers. 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So if you want to get involved in the arts, you can volunteer across a number of different ways. So it's National Volunteer Week, so think about whether you've got some time to spare to volunteer.

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0: A little bit of Wallace Bird there, but the track that I'm very fond of, Dream Writing, because it's always the most wonderful introduction to my next guest, Artistic Director of the Byron Writers Festival, Jessica Alice. And of course, lots of people have been stopping me in the street and saying, what's happening with the Byron Writers Festival? And of course, it's by way of introduction to my next guest, the Artistic Director of the Byron Writers Festival, Jessica Alice. And of course, they've been hard at work selecting all the authors who are going to be at this year Byron Writers Festival. I believe there's going to be up to 120 authors for you to choose from, and they're going to be spread across a number of venues all in central Byron Bay itself. So here to tell us all about it is Jessica Alice. Good morning, Jessica.
1: Good morning, Karina.
0: Well, I guess we're all agog to hear who you've actually chosen to be at the Writers' Festival this year. Of course, this is just a sneak preview. It's just the first few people. There'll be more coming in the next month or so, won't there?
1: That's right. So we're giving you a first look now at 8 authors who will be joining us in August ahead of the big reveal in June. But we are so excited to announce that we will be joined by Trent Dalton, one of Australia's most beloved writers with his latest novel, Gravity Let Me Go. One of our international guests that we are delighted to announce is Gitanjali Shri. Gitanjali won the International Booker Prize in 2022 for her novel Tomb of Sand. She is the first writer working in any Indian language, but also the first writer working in Hindi to win the International Booker. So we are just thrilled to be welcoming here to Australia. We'll also have the wonderful First Nations poet Evelyn Araluen, Siang Lu, the Miles Franklin winner from 2025 with his novel Ghost Cities, Steve Toltz with his latest book, The Rising of the Light, who was nominated for the Booker for his first book, A Fraction of the Whole. We have Zoe Tarakis, wonderful actor and writer with a beautiful book about queer retellings of Greek myths called Eros. We have Richard Dennis from the Australia Institute with a new vantage point essay about the need to tax the gas and oil industries. Northern Rivers' very own Melissa Lukashenko, phenomenal writer with her latest collection, Not Quite White in the Head.
0: Well, that's a fantastic start anyway. I mean, and how many writers do you know at this stage what the total of writers are going to be actually appearing at the festival?
1: We'll be looking at around 120, 130. So this is just a few of this, amazing cohort of Australian writers, international writers, and so many writers from the Northern Rivers as well. We'll have a great local program.
0: Yes, everybody wants to write things they can just move up to the Northern Rivers, don't they? Get a little hut overlooking the ocean and write that major novel. Apparently they do it, don't they?
1: Absolutely living the dream. Where else? You'd be so inspired. We've also, one of the things that we're really excited to share more information about is the fact that there will be an entire weekend of free Writers' Festival programming on our beachfront stage. So this is the first time that we've ever been able to do this. It's one of the perks of our brand new festival precinct in the heart of Byron Bay is that our marquee on the foreshore will be absolutely free for everyone to attend.
0: So for people who haven't caught up with this yet, the festival has moved itself totally into the town in Byron, and they're using a number of venues around town that are all linked. And this means, of course, it's a bit more rainproof and a number of other things there as well. But also it means that you can use a number of interesting venues, such as an outside venue that's free. Plus you've got other venues that people actually have to pay a day ticket for, and they can get into all the venues on their day ticket. And then you've got evening venues, which are separately ticketed, aren't they?
1: Exactly. Perfectly summarised, Karina. So our ticketing structure stays the same as anyone who's been to the festival before will know. We operate on a pass model. So you can buy a 3-day pass or a 1-day pass. And that means that you can access over 30 sessions a day. Over the weekend, it's about 110 sessions all up.
0: I don't know if anyone could do 30 sessions a day.
1: The point is that you get to choose. You get to choose from all of these incredible incredible writers, and you can also, you know, pop in from one session to the next. You can, it's the joy of not having to book individual tickets for every single session, like at some other festivals you do need to individually book for each event. But at Byron Writers Festival, you get your day pass, and then you can see one of these, you know, award-winning, globally renowned writers, or you can take a chance and see a writer that you've never heard of before and discover something really, really amazing. So between that and between our free programming, we are just so looking forward to being right in the heart of the Bay, being super visible, like in this new model. The Writers Festival will just permeate the town in a really beautiful way that makes the art of writing and the art of literature something that we're all participating in.
0: There's going to be lots of side events on as well, isn't there? And, for instance, the Haven will be actually involved in it up there with Simon Richardson. So what other side events are going on?
1: So as you mentioned, we will have our evening feature events at the end of every day. So as well as all of the incredible programming that happens from early in the morning until the end of the day, we'll have special individually ticketed events in the night, which we can't quite reveal yet. But when we reveal our full program in June, we will unveil these special big ticket evening celebration events that are usually a little bit of a different format. Sometimes they're quite performative, have a bit of a theme. So there's so many ways that you can be involved with the festival, either by dropping by during the day, coming to something during the night, or you can stick around and see it all.
0: And, of course, we're expecting that there'll be lots of visitors coming into town as well. How are they actually organising the parking?
1: Oh, so we, that's right. Now that our tickets have gone on sale, you can also purchase your parking pass. So we will be utilising the Cavendish Centre car park, as usual, to be our main parking area. So you can pick up a Byron Writers Festival parking pass from our website. Those tickets are available now. For $10 a day, you park at the Cavendish Centre, and we will have free shuttle buses running from the Cavendish Centre into town. So you can park and ride very easily each day. And obviously as well, there is parking in town, and you can have a look on the council website for all the information about that parking. We're encouraging people as ever to carpool and to think about the ways that we can attend events sustainably.
0: Well, of course, I imagine the tickets are selling fast.
1: Oh, absolutely. We're encouraging everyone to buy their tickets sooner rather than later and to keep an eye on our newsletter. We will be announcing the full lineup in June, and that's when our feature event tickets will also go on sale.
0: Fantastic. For the rest of you, you have to look up the website, look up the Byron Writers Festival website. All the information is there. You did a call out for volunteers a while ago. Have you filled all your volunteer spaces in case anyone's out there would like to be a volunteer?
1: Yes, unfortunately, the volunteer applications have closed, but do keep an eye out because we are always, each year, we do a new call out for volunteers. And just in case there are any additional roles that become available, do keep an eye out because we may do a call out again if we need.
0: Thank you, Jessica.
1: Thank you so much, Karina. It's lovely speaking with you.

Abbie Carwell there with a track called Riddle and Rhyme. Now, if we go over to the theatre, we were just talking about volunteering before. You can volunteer in your local theatre companies. There's the Bangalow Theatre Company, there's the Drill Hall, and there's the Lismore Theatre Company. There's a number of places that need volunteers. Even Norpar uses enormous amounts of volunteers to keep their theatre company going. But if you don't feel like volunteering and doing things, at the Drill Hall, you can actually become an associate member. It's quite cheap, it's only $15 a year, and you get discount tickets, that's at the concession rate, to their Drill Hall Theatre shows. You get access to the Drill Hall Theatre workshops. You receive Drill Hall Theatre news and audition notices. You perform in Drill Hall Theatre productions and direct and produce Drill Hall Theatre productions. So how about all that? And what they've got coming up at the moment is Hot Shorts. They had their Hot Shorts competition running for, 8 or 9 months, I would think. And now they're in the rehearsal stage, and they need lots of people to come along and help there. You can even get trained to do some direction if you'd like to try your hand at direction. So you can pop along at 7 o'clock on Monday nights at the Drill Hall and learn all about that if you'd like to be involved. Also coming up at the Drill Hall is a vocal workshop. And this is suitable for all kinds of people, not just people who are actors. Anyone who has to do public speaking. In fact, maybe some of the presenters at BFF would like to pop along too. Marcus Oborn, who's a Patsy Rodenbird Associate graduate, is the resident vocal coach at La Boite Theatre Company. On June the 21st and June the 22nd, from 10 to 4:30pm on the 21st and I think 10 to 2 on the 22nd, he'll be doing all kinds of different vocal warm-ups and training. This will be at the Drill Hall Theatre in Mullumbimby. It's quite a fee, but it includes tuition and resources. You just wear some comfortable, loose-fitting clothing, bring along your water, lunch and snacks, a notebook and a pen and pencil. You can book into that one through the Drill Hall Theatre as well. That's a vocal workshop coming up there for anyone who's dealing with vocals in any way, shape or form. I think we need a bit more music. And coming up pretty soon in the Narratives Library, I'm going to be presenting a writer who was at the Balloon Writers Festival, Stuart Coop, noted rock writer, with his latest book, Shake Some Action, and also Kate Sobrano with her beautiful book, Unsung, which was at the Byron Writers Festival in 24. And a little bit later too, wonderful local, well now local musician, we're happy to welcome her, Clelia Adams with her book One of a Kind, talking about her amazing history in the music industry. So stay tuned here on BFM 99.9.

And that was the Letter String Quartet with a track called All the Stories. Now, that workshop I was telling you about for the vocal coaching was on June the 20th. There's also another workshop on June the 20th, but this time run by Screenworks, and it's called The Art of Note-Taking with Libby Butler. Have you always wanted to actually write scripts, or for film or for TV, and you want to get a foot in the door of a writer's room? Well, The Art of Note-Taking is a clear and accessible introduction to one of the industry's most valuable entry points. If you step inside the writer's room, you can learn the art of professional note-taking. This is an online workshop, and screenwriter and script editor Libby Butler, who wrote Ghosts, Australia, Surviving Summer, Name and Neighbours, will share the essential skills, techniques and professional insights needed to step confidently into this role. Plus, you get a chance to test your skills in a live mock writer's room. So you'll learn what's expected of a note taker in a professional writer's room, how to structure notes so they're clear, useful and production ready, how to prepare for sessions and stay focused during fast moving story discussions, writer's room etiquette, when to speak and when not to, and how to support the creative process, and practical advice on finding and securing note taking opportunities. Participants will receive private feedback on their notes along with downloadable resources. So this is a workshop that's ideal for emerging screenwriters looking for pathways into professional writers' rooms, early career producers wanting to better understand the notes process, or creatives interested in gaining practical experience with writers' room overflows. Get ready to build your skills and confidence in a writer's room with The Art of Note-Taking, and places are limited. So the date is Saturday the 20th of June. It goes from 9:30 a.m. to 3 o'clock. It's online, so it's about 5.5 hours. And you go to screenworks.com.au to book in on this one. But as it's actually online, I imagine they've still got some places left. I'm going to a bit of music, and I'll be back with the Narratives Library, and we'll be hearing two wonderful industry stalwarts, Stuart Coop and Kate Sobrano. 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
0: Hello and welcome. I'm Karina Wynne-Moylan and this is the Narratives Library National Edition. I started the Narratives Library in 2019 with a very simple idea. Everyone has 5 minutes in their life to listen to a story, so why don't we ask authors to read for just 5 minutes from their own book? You get to hear the voice of the person who wrote the words and then hear a short interview in which they talk about the story, the process of writing and being a writer. In fact, a whole lot of interesting things can be sparked by just a short 5 minute read. So every year I attend up to 6 writers' festivals across the country to record authors live. To date, there are nearly 600 authors on the Narratives Library website, which is categorised into novels, crime, romance, speculative fiction, young adult, children's books, Indigenous issues, arts, science, and we keep adding more categories every year. It's all free to listen to and there's no ads to annoy you, though there is a pop-up that suggests joining the free newsletter, which